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0: 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Bad weather. At the racetrack. In the shower. Oops, sorry. All things that never actually happened. 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

Good morning, Whitney. Good morning, the world. My name is Bill, and this is the Saturday Breakfast Show. It's 2 minutes past eight on Saturday, the 2nd of May. The summer has arrived. So right, it can't be wrong. Rocking and rolling. And it's a bank holiday weekend, and it's going to rain. But it's a nice one today across the Cotswolds and Oxfordshire. On the last day of the championship, the dream finished last Saturday at the Kassam Stadium. No more championship football for the Ewes. Away to Millwall in Bermondsey for the last game of the season. And we could cause an upset.

despite thrashing Sheffield Wednesday last week 3-1, or was it 4-1? I can't remember. The Ewes have been relegated to Division 1. Yeah, it was a sad weekend last weekend, but never mind. We'll be back next season. All the usual features today. Our special featured artist, probably the best band of all time, in my view. The Beatles. And 3 in a row at about 9:15. If you want me to play you something, just drop me a WhatsApp message, 07722 100 890. Good morning to Max. Good morning to Rob. And good morning to Jill. We're going to be playing Reading next season. That's Jill's team. And good morning to Vicky. I'll be talking to you all about the Wychwood players later on. If you're not doing anything tonight, have I got a surprise for you? Wychwood players, their last night of their play tonight. Highly recommend it. I went on Thursday evening. Right, let's get going. This is an absolute classic.

The Beatles, Here Comes the Sun. It's going to start raining, though. Well, heavy rain and light winds today. Highs of 20, lows of 10. It's going to be wet and mild across Oxfordshire and the Cotswolds. Good morning.

Steve Harrington, Feels So Real on WIFM's Saturday Breakfast Show. Rob just sent me a WhatsApp message and said, can I play that? So I did. It's simple. Hope you enjoyed that, Rob. 07722 10890 is the number.

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Reach 1, 2, 3. Reach 1, 2, 3. That is the sort of song that you do your kind of aerobics to, isn't it? Morning, Max. In Carterton. Anyway, something by the Beatles. Elizabeth has asked for this absolute classic. Enjoy.

apparently this song was inspired by Julian Lennon, John's son. Yeah, apparently he also, well, apparently he influenced Hey Jude as well.

Duran Duran and Ordinary World. Max sent me a WhatsApp message and asked for that. 07722 100 890. Three in a row coming up from the Beatles. Well, in about 10 minutes' time.

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2: 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You're listening to the Saturday Breakfast Show with me, Bill, here on WRFM. Weather today, well, it's going to start raining mid-afternoon. Heavy rain. We could do with it, though. And it is a bank holiday weekend, and it's going to rain, well, through the night, basically. And it's going to be a bit cloudy and wet for the next couple of days. So, good time to put some grass seed down if you've got a few patches in the lawn. That's the gardening feature for today on WRFM Saturday Breakfast Show. Special featured artists today, the Beatles. We've got three in a row coming up from them at 5 to 9, and then three in a row, our game show, at about 9:15. Oxford United down in Bermondsey today. My patch. They're playing Millwall. Millwall have got a chance to go into the Premier League. First time since 1990. Oxford were relegated into Division 1 last season, so they've got nothing to lose, have they? And it could cause an upset. It could. It's all or nothing at Millwall this afternoon. If you're going to Bermondsey, you better get your skates on. It's a 12:30 kickoff. Right, if you want to play something, or you want to shout out, or you want to say something, 07722 100 890 is the number you need to WhatsApp me on.

All You Need Is Love, another classic by the Beatles. And we got three in a row coming up from them. After this one, my Strawberry Switchblade. Do you remember them? Max, do you remember them?

There we go. Strawberry Switchblade. They were from Glasgow. Glasgow. Since yesterday, it was called. Right, three in a row by the Beatles coming up after this one by Simply Red.

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1: WRFM Sports News. Now, just a reminder, no Tower Hill inclusive training on Monday night because it's a bank holiday. But don't forget Bobby League the following Sunday, the 10th of May. Shout out from the last tournament on the 12th of April, where the team were unbeaten and didn't even concede a goal. Amazing and inspirational. That's Tower Hill inclusive team. No training on Monday night, but Bobby League the following Sunday, 10 a.m.
2: Three in a row.
1: Three from the Beatles. I could have chosen 30. Enjoy.

0: Here Comes the Sun, Hey Jude and Strawberry Fields Forever. A three in a row by the Beatles.
1: Three in a row.
0: Right, after this by Sophie Ellis-Bextor, I'm going to tell you about Unfriend. The Unfriend.

Right. Big announcement now. Tonight, the Witchwood Players are performing the hilarious and brilliant comedy, The Unfriend, written by Stephen Moffat, who wrote Doctor Who and Sherlock. Tonight's the last night, and there's still only 20... Well, there's only 20 tickets left, and they're only £12. I went on Thursday night. I highly, highly, highly recommend it. It's in New Beaconsfield Hall in Shipton-under-Wychwood. £12. There are just 20 tickets left. Go to witchwoodplayers.com if you want to buy a ticket for tonight's last performance. Highly recommend it. Yeah, the Witchwood Players tonight. Witchwoodplayers.com. The Unfriend. This classic by the Beatles. And then we'll be doing three in a row. Enjoy. Disappear.

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1: Three in a row. Three in a row.
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0: Thank you, Mary.
1: I saw Mary this week. She's the American lady you can hear and doing the three in a row jingle. Morning to Mary. And morning to Paul. That's her husband. Right, three in a row time. It's 19 minutes past nine. I'm 4 minutes late. I'm sorry. I'm never late for anything. What do you mean I'm always late? I'm never late. Anyway, another pitch for the Unfriend. I went on Thursday night to New Beaconsfield Hall in Shipton under Wychwood. Wychwood players are performing the hilarious comedy The Unfriend, written by Stephen Moffat. He wrote Doctor Who. It's the last night tonight. It's going to be a cracker. And there are only 20 tickets left, and they're just £12 each. It's an absolute bargain. There's a little bar there. It's lovely. And if you want a laugh on a Saturday night, I highly recommend it. There you go. Wychwoodplayers.com is where you get the tickets from. So, three in a row. I play three songs. You just need to guess what the connection is between the songs and all the artists. Morning, Bob. Nice to see you yesterday. Lovely cream tea, wasn't it? Yeah, we had a bit of a cream tea at Bob's yesterday. Three songs, three artists. What's the connection? Sometimes it's difficult, sometimes it's not. Sometimes it's topical and sometimes it's not. And I always give it. You're welcome, Vicky. I always give it. You were brilliant, Vicky, I have to say. Yeah. I love that bit when you just lost it completely. You know, it's a bit like 4.2 children, but it's funnier. Okay? It's about a couple living in the current sort of today with two teenage kids. It's just hilarious. Go. Just go. Because it's kind of what life's like. There's a very funny scene with a toilet as well. We won't go into that. It's a bit early in the morning. Anyway, sometimes it's difficult, sometimes it's not. And I always give it a difficulty rating. That's three in a row, that is. Wychwoodplayers.com. Yes, thank you. I always give it a difficulty rating. This week's, well, let's have a look. I mean, it's about a four. I reckon it's about a four. It's a little bit more difficult than the one last week, but you can do it. I know you can. I'm going to give you a clue. It's not topical, okay? So it's nothing to do with anything that's going on in the world at the moment. Donald Trump, Eurovision, nothing like that, okay? I'm surprised somebody hasn't guessed already. Jill, are you there? Right, here we go. Let's do three in a row, shall we? That's just the
2: way. Three in a row.
1: Zero seven seven two two 10 8 9 0 when you know the answer.
3: Our love was out to get me. That's the way it seemed. Disappointment.
1: We've had a couple of guesses already. Morning, Jill. She says, is it fairies? No, it's not fairies. And it's not the bank holiday either. Good guesses, though.

0: Jill says, is it Monkees? Well, this is I'm a Believer by the Monkees, but it's not the right answer.
1: What's the use in trying? All you get is pain. When I needed sunshine, I got rain.
0: Morning to Nina. She says, is it the Beatles? It did sound like the Beatles, didn't they, the Monkees? No, it's not the Beatles. Good guess. They're our special featured artist today. Jill's had her fourth guess. She says, is it Sunshine? You were one of those kids at the back of the class with your hand keep going up, wouldn't you? And the teacher would say, put your hand down, Jill. It's not Sunshine.

0: she does look like Anne Moffat. Is it Anne Moffat? Is that her name? From The Chase. Why do I think it's Anne Moffat? I don't know.
1: It's three in a row. It's three in a row. It's three in a row.
0: Anne Hegarty, thank you. And that's not the right answer, by the way. She's like a younger Anne Hegarty. Sugar in your tea. What's all this crazy question they're asking me? This one's called Three Dog Night. This is the craziest party that could ever be. Don't turn on the lights, cause I don't wanna see. Mama told me.

Mama Told Me Not to Come, and I'm a Believer by the Monkees. What's the connection between those songs and all the artists?

0: Mama told me not to come, and I'm a believer. What's the connection?
1: It's three in a row.
0: It's our special featured artist this week. Let It Be.

Mama Told Me, and I'm a Believer by the Monkees. Morning to Elizabeth. She says, is it dogs? Very close, on the right lines.

Max, the greatest referee in West Oxfordshire, says all the songs are three-word titles. Are they? Yeah, they are. That's right. It's not the right answer. Jill says, is it Cats? What, the musical?

One last recap. Let It Be, Mama Told Me, and I'm a Believer. What's the connection between those songs and all the artists?

and it's not Tom Jones either. Elizabeth said she thinks Tom Jones did covers for all those songs. I don't know. Anyway, it's not the right answer. Sorry, Elizabeth. So we played I'm a Believer by the Monkees, Mama Told Me by Three Dog Night, and Let It Be by the Beatles. Yeah. All of the groups have got animal names in them. The Monkees, Three Dog Night, and the Beatles. So if you put animals, give yourself a big pat on the back. If you didn't, well, you're a huge loser. Jill, Max. Right, let's see who got it right. Nina, you didn't get it right, but thanks for taking part. Vicky, you got it right. Whichforplayers.com.

Mike, congratulations. Jill, you're a complete loser. And Elizabeth, sorry, you got it wrong as well. But we got ourselves a queen and a king, a three in a row. That's just the way it is. He hasn't won for some time. He's been out of the country. Oh, we've had a steward's inquiry here. Jill says, beetles are insects, they're not animals. Well, they're animals as far as I'm concerned. My game, my ball. We've got ourselves a king and queen, a three in a row. And you'll be pleased to know, Jill, it's your little cousin Mike. He's king of three in a row. And Vicky, your queen. Have a great night tonight. Witchwoodplayers.com. If you want to go and see a brilliant play tonight, I highly, highly recommend, genuinely highly recommend it, and I don't recommend many things. Tonight, Witchwood Players are performing the hilarious comedy The Unfriend, written by Stephen Moffat. It's the last night tonight. There's only 20 tickets left, and they're £12 each. Vicky, congratulations. Mike, congratulations. If you want to go and watch the Witchwood Players tonight, go to their website, witchwoodplayers.com. Same time next week. Thanks, everyone.

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2: Billy Joel, The River of Dreams, that's what's going on. It's 9:51. Good morning. 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With me, Bill. Still got a few minutes if you want me to play you something. 07722 100 890.

0: Hard Day's Night by the Beatles, our special featured artist today. It's been an amazing show, playing some great tracks by the Beatles. Congratulations to Mike and to Vicky, King and Queen of three in a row. And don't forget, tonight, which were players, are performing the hilarious and brilliant comedy The Unfriend, written by Stephen Moffat. Tonight's the last night, and there are only 20 tickets left, so go onto the website, grab yourself a bargain. They're only £12. Whichwoodplayers.com. Highly recommend it. I went on Thursday night and it's a great evening. Good luck to the Used. They're at Millwall this afternoon in my old stomping ground. Happy birthday to Emma. She was 39 this week. Congratulations, Emma. Hope you had a great day. I did see your buffet. It looked amazing. Don't hang around and let Thanks for being there. Thanks for supporting your radio station, WRFM. Coming up after me, Science on the Radio at 10, Community Mass at 10:30, The Vi Life at 11, Lou Brown Talks at 12, Festival Flashbacks with Becky at 4, and she's back at 5, Becky, that is. Big Rich will be back at 8 o'clock in the morning for the Sunday Breakfast Show. Have a great weekend, stay safe, and enjoy the bank holiday Monday. I'll see you next Saturday. Goodbye, Whitney. Goodbye, the world.
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1: 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I'm Nina Morgan. This week, I've been chatting to Paul Holloway. Paul is a researcher exploring the fundamental biology behind strokes, and he's based at the John Radcliffe Hospital in Oxford. Well, yes, he is a doctor, but not in the medical sense, and it was also a surprise to me to discover that there is actually a research department at the hospital.
2: Yeah, we're hidden amongst the wards there. There are research labs there as well, yeah.
1: So do you interact with patients a lot?
2: No, not so much in terms of patient samples. We are starting to get some patient cells. The thing is, we work with the brain, so getting patient cells is kind of difficult. Most people want to keep their brain cells inside their skulls. So what we do is we can take skin samples, and what we can do is we can turn them into stem cells through some genetic trickery, and then turn them into any cell in the body. So we kind of sort of turn them back into a cell that's a bit more sort of like very early in development, like a fetal kind of cell, and then turn it into brain cells, essentially. So we're doing that to essentially model stroke and provide a way to test drugs in human cells. We don't have to test them in animals.
1: Mm. So you're basically taking cells and trying to create a brain, as it were, in a dish?
2: Somewhat, yes. Yeah. Not quite as grand as a whole brain. They are often called, the field that I'm in is a organ on chip. So in my case, it would be brain on chip that I'm trying to make. And the chip side of that is a bit like a microchip. You may think of a microchip, but in this case, rather than having very small sort of transistors and wires, we've just got very, very small channels, and we flow cells and fluids down these channels to pattern cells a bit more like the brain. Rather than growing them on a flat dish, we grow them in these microfluidic devices, which are a bit like sort of about the size of an eraser, but transparent. And we grow cells in those to make them a bit more like the brain.
1: And what do you do with the cells when you've made them like a brain?
2: So this is providing a platform to test drugs in, and to test theories about how the brain works as well, and particularly how the brain dysfunctions during a stroke or cerebral small vessel disease, where there's a dysfunction in the brain vessels, the brain blood vessels. And so essentially, most of my work at the moment is building these models and creating these models. There's a few interesting questions we have within these models, but we're still perfecting them to be more like the brain.
1: So when you talk about models, do you mean physical models, or are these computer models?
2: Yeah, these are physical models. So the analogy with a chip, a microchip, is more of an analogy, but it goes beyond that, I'd say, somewhat, in the fact that what we're doing is we're actually borrowing techniques from the microchip industry. So a long time ago in the 50s, so someone called Jack Kilby, who had the bright idea of thinking, rather than having different electrical components all wired together, he'd just do it on one integrated chip. And so he invented a technique called photolithography, where you can take a silicon wafer and then spin a very thin layer of what's called a photoresist, a reactive chemical, on the surface, and then you just shine light in different patterns on it. And that light sort of cross-links this photoresist. And so you end up with features that are very, very, very small. And so people working in the electronics industry use these very small features to do all sorts of clever things, like make transistors and all sorts of electrical components. And this is such a prolific idea that Jack Kilby actually got the Nobel Prize for this. So he was doing his work in the 50s, but they didn't give his prize until the year 2000, I think. He had to wait almost 50 years to get his Nobel Prize. But they realized it was a good idea because everyone has this in their phones, in their computers, everywhere. But what we do in the organ-on-chip sort of research field, and what's also called microfluidics, so micro is in small, fluidics is in fluidic flows, we just look at these small features and say, well, I can make very small things. And, I like biology and I like sort of cells. Maybe I can grow my cells in these very, very small channels instead of, you know, features. We can make a little, almost a little room or a little house for the cells to pattern them in a way that represents the true biology in a brain better.
1: So are you a biologist then, or are you a physicist?
2: I'm a biologist by training, but I've picked up a bit of engineering on the way. So you do need to know some engineering to do this. But essentially, this is just micro plumbing we're doing. It's microfluidics. So I think of myself as more of a micro plumber, really. We're just making channels to grow cells and direct cells, like I said, to make them a bit more like the brain rather than on a flat dish. So for instance, if we think about neurons in the brain, which are the cells that connect the brain together and signaling, allowing you to have all these thoughts and give function to your brain, those have got wires that connect the cells. And if we were to just grow these on a flat dish, it would be like a spaghetti ball like entanglement of cells. So a kind of a lot of nonsense, cells connecting all over the place. But one way that we can use these very, very small channels is to physically guide axons. So we could, if you imagine a very, very small room, if you like, for the cells, but this is very small, like this is the fraction of the width of a human hair in size, we can grow neurons on in that room, and then we can have very, very small channels that connect to another room, which have neurons in the other room. And what they do is they span their wires, their axons, across between the rooms. So we now have two types of cell that are connected, and so we can see how signals transmit from one population of cells to another population of cells.
1: So you mentioned you worked on strokes. So how does that possibly relate to strokes?
2: So this is one model we're taking, is looking purely at the neurons. So the neurons are not the entirety of the brain. The brain's actually made up of lots of different cell types. But the neurons are the ones that are really vulnerable in stroke. So a stroke is a disease that affects many, many people. So it's about, I think, 12 million people per year have a stroke. And of those, about 6.5 million people per year in the world will die related to a stroke. So this is one person every 5 seconds. So it's extremely common. And there are two types of stroke. So there's a ischemic stroke. So this is where you get a blockage of blood flow. So then the cells are starved of oxygen and nutrients that the blood is normally supplying. And then you have a hemorrhagic stroke where there's a bleed in the brain, essentially. We tend to look at ischemic stroke in my lab. And so during an ischemic stroke, the cells, the neurons particularly, are very sensitive to a lack of oxygen and glucose. So during every minute of a large vessel occlusion in stroke, it's estimated that about 1.9 million neurons die every minute. And then there's about 14 billion synapses. So these are the connections between those neurons that are destroyed, and 7 miles of nerve fibers that are destroyed every minute. So these are very, very sensitive cells, and loss of these cells obviously results in brain damage. So by studying the circuitry, neurons in a circuit, we can help to understand how damaging signals may be transmitted between the cells. Because while that initial injury in what's called the infarct core, where you have no oxygen and glucose, can kill those cells directly, they can also signal to cells beyond that region, to areas of healthy parts of the brain, and then cause those cells to also dysfunction and die as well. So we're trying to study this process of connection by using these very, very small channels to grow human cells into circuits and see how injury spreads.
1: Mm. So do you kind of like make artificial strokes between the tubes?
2: Yes, So this is a trick that we've been working on. There's a number of different ways we can do this, because it's very easy to remove glucose from these cells. What we do is change the media, so the solution, the liquid that the cells are growing in, for liquid without glucose. Very, very simple. But removing oxygen is a little bit more challenging, because oxygen is all around us, and removing it's kind of tricky. So we're doing different methods to do that. One method we're working on is by using an enzyme that's naturally found in some bacteria that that essentially oxidizes glucose. So what it'll use the oxygen to have a chemical reaction with glucose, and then essentially get rid of the oxygen from the local environment. So we're taking this enzyme and putting it on the cells. The problem is this enzyme also produces a sort of nasty byproduct. So we have another enzyme to eat up that nasty byproduct, and we put the two into a nanoparticle together. So those two enzymes are working together to reduce the oxygen and glucose in the local environment without otherwise harming the cells. So there's lots of different nifty tricks we can take to try and locally reduce oxygen. It's quite hard to do, but there are ways to do it.
1: Mm. So in a stroke, is the brain then starved of oxygen? Is that one of the problems?
2: Yes, yeah, absolutely. So this is one of the major problems in ischemic stroke, is that there's an area of the brain that is starved of oxygen and glucose, and the cells begin to die. And because the cells are dying, then other cells might respond to this as well, because you release lots of signals when these cells are dying, and that can cause inflammation. So other cells that are normally designed to respond to things like infection. So your immune system is very, very good at responding to an infection. It will see that there's an injury in a place, and then the immune cells will move to that place and release lots of chemicals to destroy a bacterial infection. However, in a stroke, you don't have a bacterial infection. You just have cells dying because of lack of oxygen and glucose. So the immune cells come in and release all these chemicals that are damaging chemicals, and it ends up being friendly fire and killing your own cells as well. So these systems that have evolved to deal with infections, in the case of some sterile inflammation, as in stroke, the inflammation can be very damaging to the brain. Mm-hmm. So while the initial damage is just a lack of oxygen and glucose, there are various mechanisms by which that damage spreads throughout the brain.
1: So they always say with strokes you need to treat as soon as possible. Why is that?
2: Because of the rapidity of injury, of damage to these cells. They're really reliant on oxygen glucose. When it's removed, they very rapidly start to die. So this is why we've got that sort of phrase FAST, so F-A-S-T, which is looking at the symptoms. So looking at your face, if it droops, looking at the arms, if you've got any sort of movement in your arms, and then S for speech, and then T is for time. So that's, again, that's the really important thing, is time, because as I mentioned, within a minute, you're losing, 1.9 million brain cells. So it's really important to try and reintroduce that blood flow. And that's the only really therapeutic that we've got at the moment, is to be able to reintroduce blood flow. So we can do this mechanically by what's called thrombectomy. So they sort of introduce kind of a little grabber into the vessels and grab and remove that clot or that blockage. Or you can use these clot busting drugs that essentially dissolve that clot and get rid of it, so we can reintroduce blood flow. So that's been really successful in improving survival and recovery. But in terms of actually repairing the brain or protecting the brain, we have no current drugs for that. So there's been thousands of drugs tested preclinically that seem to work in some animal models and some preclinical models. But when we get to humans, they don't seem to work. So we're trying to find out ways to get drugs that can protect and repair the brain after a stroke, which has been extremely challenging. And so that's why I'm taking the approach of trying to develop new human-specific models that represent the brain a little better than just cells in a flat dish, so that hopefully we can improve the prediction that we get whether a drug's actually going to work when it gets to a human patient.
1: So in a stroke, when you've lost brain cells, do they regrow, or how does that work?
2: So the brain is made up of many different cells. So the neurons are the ones that everyone always thinks about, neurons, but there's at least as many other types of cells called glial cells that are supporting those neurons. There are also blood vessels in the brain, those cells that obviously supply in the blood flow to the brain. The neurons themselves are typically what's called terminally differentiated, which means they just sort of, they grow, but they don't divide. So when they're dead, they're sadly dead and they're not replaced. By and large, anyway, there are some populations that are able to have some sort of replicative capacity. But other cells, like some glial cells, as they're called, the supporting cells, can replicate and can sort of grow after injury. But mostly when we're looking at recovery after a stroke, we're thinking about what's called the plasticity, the flexibility of the brain. So this is to be able to use or grow new pathways rather than growing new cells to sort of counteract or the loss of function that's happened during a stroke.
1: So how do you develop these drugs? I mean, what are you trying to do with those?
2: So at the moment, there's a few different ways that we're looking at exploring to repair the brain or to stop spread of injury. So one method, thinking about those neuronal circuits again, that we're looking at to stop a spread of neuronal injury, is this specific type of injury called excitotoxicity. So excito as in excitable and toxicity as in it's not good for your cells. And this is where, paradoxically, when the neurons don't have enough oxygen and glucose, they just release a lot of signaling factors. So these the way they communicate with other neurons, it's just suddenly ramped up. And so this causes other neurons to be activated nearby, and they get exhausted, essentially, and they can then die. So it's too much excitement causing toxicity. So we're looking at this within the circuit, and we're looking at ways to stop that transmission of that excitable signal.
1: So how do you test that kind of thing?
2: So we'd make these circuits, we'd grow these circuits. So like I say, we'd take some cells and turn them into these stem cells. So this is a way that was invented, I think, in 2006 by a professor called Yamanaka, who found out that there's four genes you need to express, the Yamanaka factors they're now called, in a cell. So you can take a skin cell, you express these four genes, so you trick them to expressing these genes where they wouldn't normally, and they suddenly become stem cells. So they're called induced pluripotent stem cells because you're inducing them. So Yamanaka got a Nobel Prize in 2012 for this, so he didn't have to wait as long as Jack Kilby did. But it's clearly been a very important sort of invention and a new technology in science, because we're using this to now grow brain cells from skin cells, essentially. So we'll take a skin cell and then grow these neurons in a circuit. And then what we'll do, put them in this microfluidic device, this small device with very small channels in it, and create these neuronal circuits. We'll then cause a lack of oxygen and glucose on one side of that circuit, and then treat with our drug on the other side of the circuit and see how many cells die. You know, with our drug, if we're protecting the cells and less cells die, we know our drug's doing a good job.
1: So stem cells that you're creating, that's a relatively recent thing. How did you do research before they were available?
2: So you can use primary cells. So these are primary, means they're directly from the brain. So in the case of many other organs, it's kind of easier to get hold of primary cells from humans, like a muscle biopsy, for instance, is something that can be done quite easily without much damage to a person. Taking brain cells from a person is kind of tricky. And so typically when you're doing brain research, there isn't such an availability of human cells. So you can very, very occasionally get from someone who's having surgery for epilepsy or cancer, they have to remove part of the brain that is actually otherwise healthy, and then we can collect those cells and then grow them in the lab and then do tests on those. But by and large, it means that the field of people looking at the brain, if you want to really manipulate and test cells, you typically have to rely on animal models. And so these new technologies to be able to use human cells and get human brain cells without having to cut someone's head open has been really beneficial in reducing the usage of animals. And also with these new techniques, these organ-on-chip techniques, to now grow these cells in an environment in miniature architecture that shapes the cells in a bit more like they are actually growing in the brain, it's really sort of improving the way that we can test drugs.
1: So that could mark sort of a reduction, at least in animal testing for drugs, or maybe even eliminate it?
2: We hope so. Yeah, there's still a long way to go because, of course, an animal model is a system and there are many organs interacting with each other. Cells don't just act in isolation. They act with multiple cells to then form a tissue, and then tissue works with multiple tissues to form an organ, and then the organ acts within a system. And so when we're looking at these cultures, we're looking at in isolation. But the key factor is we can use human cells. So a lot of these studies, particularly in neurology, are done in rodent models, so mice and rats. And while they have about 95% of their genes are conserved and have equivalents as of human genes, that does mean that that about 5% of their genes are in humans are unique to being humans. So that's about 1,000 or so genes. But also, aside from the the tail and the fur, we are somewhat different from rodents. There's about 60 to 80 million years of evolution that separate us from a common ancestor. So there are some targets that are uniquely human. So being able to study in human cells is particularly beneficial because there are very small subtle differences as well. So while I said that 95% of the genes are pretty much the same, what are those genes? Well, those genes are just instructions to make proteins. And the proteins are the things that do the actual work in the body. You know, most people think of proteins as just as dietary requirement, you know, something that you get when you eat, sort of, or have a protein shake or have meat or whatever. But they're actually what really sort of makes your body functional. So they're doing the work. So while the genes might be the same, there are subtle differences in the shapes and the features of the proteins that these genes actually encode for, that they have instructions to make these proteins, but the proteins themselves are somewhat slightly different. And so this can actually, even though they're only subtle differences, they can have big consequences. So so there's been some drugs tested. I think it's thirelizumab is a drug that was tested in non-human primates. And so this is our closest sort of ancestors. And it worked fine in those, no problems. And then in 2006, they were put in some human sort of patients as a clinical trial. And these patients developed what's called a cytokine storm. So cytokines are things that are released during inflammation in the body, and a storm is just an excess release. So they got a huge inflammatory response. And this was because there was a subtle difference in the way the drug interacted with that particular protein that happened to be subtly different from a non-human primate who's, you know, our closest living ancestor. And just these subtle changes, with especially with new drugs that are very specific, are very human-specific drugs. So by being able to work on human cells, we hope, even though it's not in a sort of whole system or a whole body, that we will be able to predict a little better how these drugs are going to work and interact with human targets.
1: Okay, so that really explains why a lot of clinical trials fail at the final hurdle then.
2: Potentially, there's lots of reasons why these clinical trials fail. And we're hoping with these new technologies of using human cells in more relevant ways that we can get a better prediction of what's going to happen when it actually goes into a human. That's the whole point of using these models. There's a famous statistician called George E. Box. He always says that, I think is a misquote actually, but a lot of people use the quote saying that all models are wrong, but some are useful. Mm-hmm. And so all our models are just, you know, kind of representations of a human, and most of them are wrong, but we can find out with each of these models and predict better what's going to happen when it actually goes to the real thing, that person. So hopefully using these models, we'll be able to improve translation of drugs from the preclinical setting to actually help patients.
1: Well, it sounds really good. And will it speed up drug trials?
2: We're hoping that it will start to be integrated into drug trials. There's a lot of movement recently on the regulatory side and governments sort of getting more aware of these new technologies. There's been a recent UK roadmap to reducing and maybe even in the future replacing animal experimentation. They've got a timeline for how they're going to do that. So I think America's also got their timeline, which is a little more ambitious. They're hoping by 2035 to eliminate animals from scientific testing, which people think might be a bit too ambitious because we may not be ready there with the technologies that are needed to replace this. But we're hoping that it may speed up. And it may also reduce the costs because creating drugs, because drugs cost at least $1 billion to create one drug and about 10 years to do so. So if we can shrink the timeline and reduce the costs, then that would be fantastic, and that's one of the goals of these techniques.
1: And if your goal is to learn more about the fantastic science taking place right here in Oxfordshire, you've come to the right place. To hear more from the local scientists we've been chatting with, tune in again next week to Science on the Radio, broadcast and online at 10 a.m. every Saturday and repeated at 6 p.m. on Sunday. 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
2: 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I'll see if I've got that right, they'll tell me in a minute. 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So hello guys.
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4: Doing very well, thank you.
2: Tell us a little bit about your background.

0: background, because obviously if you're doing things with young people, you must have had quite a career in youth services or helping people or volunteering. So
1: I actually work as a learning support assistant, which I've started recently.
0: Yeah.
1: I've got to the age now where I want to give something back.
0: Right.
1: I'm obviously in my 60s and I've got...
0: Are you?
1: I am, most certainly am.
0: There you go.
1: But it's, for me, it's all about, I'm passionate about young children. Obviously, I work with children that do have problems.
0: Yeah.
1: And it's very important for me to encourage them, support them, and point them in the right direction. And I get a lot of feedback. They feel like they're not listened to.
0: Yeah.
1: You know, they're a forgotten generation. They have nowhere to go.
0: Right.
1: It's about bringing them together in a safe environment, listening and dancing to good music.
0: Right.
1: Some food. And for making new friends and just having a good atmosphere and a good place for them to be.
0: And is that something you've always done? I mean, what did you do back in the day?
1: Oh, I've done all sorts.
0: Yeah?
1: I have done all sorts, yes.
0: Well, tell us a little bit. What have you done?
1: Well, I originally started as a hairdresser.
0: Right.
1: I left school at 15. I was allowed to at that age, and I've worked ever since. So I've done all sorts. I've been a pub landlady, so I've worked in in the public eye, and I've worked with the general public. I like cooking. I've also been a quality inspector. I've worked for the RAF. I've done all sorts.
0: But that's great. If you've done a variety of things.
1: I've done a big variety of things. And I think it's important, you know. I've experienced life. I've led a good life. You know, I've been lucky. But it's now time for me to give a little bit back.
0: And I'll move over to the right then. And Paul, what about yourself? You've had a varied career, haven't you?
2: I've had a very varied career. I mean, going back from, I've been working with young people since the 1980s.
0: Right.
2: I was one of the people fortunate enough to, fortunate enough to actually go through large transitions within the care of young people, education and social care.
0: And where have you been doing that?
2: That was at the ILEA, believe it or not.
0: Right.
2: I actually started my career off in the boarding schools as a house parent.
0: Oh.
2: So a lot of people don't know this. Back in the 80s, when the Community Care Community Care Act came out for mental health, when they actually closed down the hospital wards and brought back people with mental health problems into the community, the same thing happened with the Ilias School. So the Ilias Schools were the place where young people from families who were disaffective or dysfunctional. Yep. There was about 29 schools around the perimeter of London, and all the children and young people went there.
0: Right.
2: And social services. So I did my training there, which was absolutely fantastic, a great experience. And then so I experienced the transition when they came back into the local authority.
0: Right, and what that was not necessarily a successful thing,
2: it was. It took, I think we're still seeing a difficulty in it today.
0: Really? Ripple effect from that still?
2: With the education sector finding it hard to adjust to looking after young people.
0: Yeah.
2: I worked for Lambeth Social Services and then was one of the, if you like, flagship practitioners for right-wing Wandsworth. Wandsworth Borough, where I actually was instrumental in actually privatising the first children's homes in London.
0: Ah, okay.
2: I worked for a couple, it was via a charity called Shaftesbury and Arethusa, and we ran a pilot scheme, the first pilot scheme in London to actually roll out the Leave and Care Act.
0: Right.
2: For care of older young people.
0: Yeah.
2: And also the first privatisation of homes in London.
0: Right. And was that a success? Or
2: It was a year and a half. We were given £1 million budget, we had to recruit all our own staff.
0: Right.
2: Take on a bunch of children we didn't even know. And ended up winning the contract for 38 children's homes, both in Lambeth and Wandsworth Social Services.
0: So what brings you here? Because if you've had a background in London, I think you live in the home county, or Surrey, isn't it?
2: Yeah, Surrey.
0: So...
2: Well, what was here?
0: What are you doing up this neck of the woods?
2: I fell in love with this neck of the woods because some 5 years ago, I was doing some contract work for Oxford County Council.
0: Right.
2: And I worked with a couple of very difficult children up here, which were known as DOLs, which is deprivation of liberty.
0: Okay.
2: And that is the last stage, the final stage for a young person gets put into the penal system.
0: Yes, okay.
2: The last stage where they get put in prison. So I was working with those kids now, which are the most difficult kids you can work in the country, aside from working at Young Offenders Institute. And so basically I worked with two of the most difficult kids I worked with in my life in the last 5 years, whose father worked for the RAF.
0: Oh, right.
2: And I saw some great success despite his behaviour.
0: Right.
2: Obviously, I couldn't name his name.
0: Yeah.
2: But despite his behaviour, great successes from the work, and I just fell in love with the area.
0: Oh, that's good. You know, I mean, we like it.
1: Yeah. It's beautiful.
2: It is absolutely fantastic. Yeah. And I basically, you know, I had a feeling, obviously, because of socialising areas like Whitney and taking this young person everywhere, but there was a hole, as I thought. There was a niche in this area, and I've taken the, you know, it's taken me 5 years of research and speaking with the board of the company as to where we should start rolling out our services. And I begged and pleaded and kicked and screamed to make it be this area of West Oxfordshire.
0: Right. And I mean, I think it's pretty much well understood that there are massive issues with just the provision of care for young people. And I mean, I know it sounds very crass to say, but I always go back to that thing of, I remember the 80s and we had youth clubs and there was something for kids to do. But there is almost, well, there's that. And now, of course, we have social media, which is a whole different problem. Yeah. But it is one of the basic problems. Teenagers and young adults don't have anywhere to go.
1: No, they don't.
2: Yes, and we do, and we're looking to address that with some of our services. I mean, the social media is a whole issue, which I wouldn't get into at this stage, but we are really sort of focused on, if you like, eye-to-eye.
0: One-to-one type.
2: Well, not even one-to-one, really group.
0: Yeah. Oh, okay.
2: It's about dealing with groups. I think when you go down to the one-for-one provision, which a lot of the youth organisations set up aim to do, we're looking at a group in a more natural situation. Right. So we are looking at the party thing, the dancing thing, but the way a lot of our events and particularly musical genre and the structure of what we do is put together, it's therapeutic. Uh-huh. It's going to be therapeutic. And it's about the group and about the real feelings and real emotions and real social interaction. Uh-huh. That's what we're aiming for.
0: Right. So getting to the music, so you do DJing, you do drum and bass? Is that
2: we do liquid drum and bass, which is totally different.
0: What's liquid drum and bass?
1: It's magical.
2: Okay. Liquid drum and bass is very, first of all, you know, being a bit of a naturalist, it's very mainly a lot of the artists are English musicians.
0: Okay.
2: Right. There's always a classical slant.
0: Oh, really?
2: It's always string-based and keyboard-based and very, very orchestral.
0: Oh, right.
2: And basically,
0: that's beautiful.
2: Yeah, and basically, a lot of research has been done by our guys at Oxford as well.
0: Yeah.
2: As to the power, the healing prospects of this music, and how they make a group very cohesive.
0: Yeah, I can definitely go with that, because the power of music is definite. That's for sure. Yeah.
2: And it's very what we put together is very, very powerful, and we've spent, I'd say, the best part of 4 or 5 years putting together our playlists.
0: Right.
2: And rather than just play music, every set of music we do is put together. Mainly the idea was, and I got to give a shout out to Rebecca Trelease, who's a alumni of RADA. And she put together this musical theatre thing that she didn't think that a set of music was enough. She thought they had to have a story and take someone on a journey.
0: Right.
2: And so that's what we're putting together for all ages, not just young people, but for all ages.
0: All ages. All ages. But you have been doing some preliminary events, haven't you? You did some on Church Green in Whitney, is that right?
1: Yes, we did. We did some pop-ups. Yes.
0: Right, so that was pop-up with music and young people.
1: Music and young people and the lights. And we got a good, we put a gazebo up, we had the lights going, and it drew all sorts. Little tots were dancing, the parents were dancing. It was lovely. We had quite an interaction with people. We were just trying to put the word out that we want people to enjoy them. People have forgotten how to dance and how to enjoy themselves. And this is all ages, not just teenagers. People have forgotten. And when one little girl, she said, well, I don't know how to dance, you know.
0: Yeah.
1: It's so sad. It's so sad because it's so good for you.
0: Yeah, well, I think there was that massive, was a big rave, wasn't there, recently last week? And the police intervened. Maybe that was people of our age that were reminiscing about the 90s.
2: Of course. Okay.
0: So tell us about the company, about Team World CIC, which is a community interest company like us, which is not for profit, which is quite a good endeavour. How's that working, and what do you hope to do?
2: Basically, what we've done is we've actually, Team World CIC is a parent company. There's two subsidiaries, one called Odyssey, which has the therapy side, and one called UK Paradigm, which is doing the events and
0: right,
2: and makes the promotional side. Okay. We around here, we're going to be rolling out. Well, both services really, but it's under the guise of Team World CIC. Mm-hmm. So the idea is obviously that we provide the entertainment services for all age.
0: Yeah.
2: And these are basically fundraising events. So whenever we do things for young events for young people,
0: right,
2: we've got a part of a structure for junior kids, junior school age kids as well, and for adults. So basically all the services that we run out are going to be fundraising activities. They're all fundraising, and they're going to be run by young people. That's the important thing.
0: How is this all going to be financed? What kind of fundraising are you going to, how are you going to structure it in terms of charging for stuff and stuff? And have you had interaction with the councils, be it West Oxfordshire or county, in terms of getting some grants or some funding to help?
1: Well, we went to see, didn't we? Was it like we went a couple
2: Oxford
1: Youth?
0: Right.
1: And they asked the same question. Basically, we're funded ourselves at the moment.
0: But you'd like, you know, if there's someone around with a big deep pocket,
1: you never know, do you? Because we're trying to do, you know, we're trying to change people's minds and attitudes towards younger people.
0: Yeah.
1: And change people's opinion on COVID had a real knock-on effect with people. People have lost the ability to interact with each other.
0: Yes, that
1: people
0: is
1: don't
0: true.
1: Know how to talk to each other anymore. People will walk past somebody rather than say good morning. It doesn't take very much to make somebody's day.
0: No. And everybody, I noticed this on the tube a few weeks ago. Everybody's on their phones.
1: Exactly. So
0: there was one lady who was reading a book, and I looked up at her, and we ended up having a conversation. Yes. But everyone else was totally glued.
1: Yes, they're transfixed by it all. They've lost the art of conversation.
0: Security in the airport. Yes. I was quite concerned. Yes. I was saying, look for troublemakers. Don't look at your blooming phone.
1: Yeah, it's so terrible.
0: Yeah. Okay.
2: But about the funding thing, we're self-funded at the moment and struggling slightly. But really, what happened with us significantly about Oxford Youth, got to give them props because we just realised that they informed us they are the hub, they're the central point of where all funding and all membership and all accreditation comes from within the county, within the whole of the county.
0: That's right, yeah.
2: And what we're really pleased about, two really nice people, I'm not sure if I should mention their names yet, but two really nice people there, and I'm happy to say they're going to plug us into the system.
1: Yeah.
2: So we'll be members of that network, and we will be subject to grants and finance.
0: I mean, it's a win-win for them if it's a case of you've got the skills and the experience, but you're just looking for a bit of extra funding. Mm. What about in terms of a venue to run events? Because you can't have a pop-up gazebo forever, and you can't have a pop-up gazebo once we get past the summer and it's raining.
1: Although we have been out in the winter in the cold, and it was actually nice. Our first pop-up was on the night that they turned the lights on in Whitney. It was magical.
2: That was beautiful.
1: It was cold, but it was beautiful.
2: Yeah. But as you say, it was not sustainable.
1: No, it wasn't sustainable. But it's one of those, isn't it? Yeah.
0: So you're looking at different.
2: We've been looking at a couple of venues. Yes. I mean, one, obviously, we've been tapping into a lot of the venues held by the local, a lot of the dioceses.
0: Uh-huh. Yes, Methodist Church.
2: There's Methodist Church was a big one, which is still ongoing, but we look to have that as a central point of what we do within Whitney.
0: Yeah.
2: But there's also out Cartonham Way, there's also the Elder Bank, which we've run a couple of test events at, and because there's another establishment over there, which is suffering from the fact that a lot of people in the local area are not going out.
0: Yes.
2: And I've been suffering. What's that pub called? The Checkers?
1: The Checkers,
2: Lovely place. And we've actually reached out to them at this stage because it will help us with our publicity to do something for free.
0: Mm-hmm. Yeah, sure.
2: To run some music events
0: there. Get the
2: crowd going, because we know we suffered the same thing just over the road doing things for adults where hardly nobody turned up, basically.
0: Yeah, I was going to say, it's a tricky thing, isn't it? And obviously, you've had obstacles in terms of getting stuff because you can't run everything for free unless you know the likes of very wealthy people can take these projects and just do them as a hobby thing. But it's got to be sustainable, hasn't
1: it? This is the thing. I mean, we're part of the Smash Bargains, aren't we? We make cakes, we sell. We do try and do as much as possible.
0: Yeah,
1: you know, but. How long are we into this? Where we've started the pop-ups? Probably 6 months?
2: Yeah, probably about 6 months. Yeah.
1: Okay. You know, and obviously we've gone through the winter, obviously the lighter nights, and obviously we've got the police on board, we've got the council on board, we have to get everything in, we've got the music licence. You have to be aware, and obviously the times that you do it, because some people don't like it.
0: No.
1: It's a
0: have
1: tricky
0: you had any
1: one.
0: Complaints about noise on the pop-ups? A little bit?
2: One. I'm quite surprised, only one.
0: Oh, well, that's...
2: And the nice thing about that there's at least, you know, I was quite happy about it. As usual, I was going to say too much, but at least she came out and did it 12 faces.
1: Yes, exactly.
2: I thought that was important. That was very important.
1: Yeah. It was very important.
2: It didn't come via the police. Obviously, she may have contacted the police, but they would know we were doing it because they arranged the times with us.
1: Yeah.
2: So I appreciate it.
3: What times are we talking? Because if you've been on Church Green, you're not there at 2 in the morning.
1: No, not at all. It was 7 till 9, wasn't it?
3: Really?
1: 2 hours.
2: Yeah.
1: We were very conscious.
3: Yeah.
1: Very conscious.
3: Yeah, that's totally fine.
2: But the music was loud.
3: Yeah, but that sounds good. I'm sad I was away, actually, because it would have come down. But how many people are you hoping to get?
2: For first events or?
3: Well, just generally. I mean, what's your goal? If you get this going over the next 3 to 6 months mm-hmm. and it starts to snowball and it gets more and more, you're looking for 20 to 30 young people?
2: I think to start with, I mean, looking at the room size mm-hmm. we're looking at to start from 40 to 50, to be honest.
3: Oh, okay.
2: But the main thing is, the main difficult thing for us, and I think we've mentioned this before, is actually about getting into the schools for recruitment.
1: Yeah.
3: Right.
2: What it is, these are part-time opportunities for young people.
1: Yes.
3: Right.
2: Part-time paid work experience. And what it is, you talked about sustainability.
3: Yeah.
1: Yes.
2: And we've got a model for the whole company. It's on our website. It's called our CIS.
3: Yeah.
2: I spent 4 years working with me and some of my finance friends putting together this model, which is self-sustainable.
3: Mm-hmm. Right.
2: Once you start two of the departments, once you start the young people's fundraising events and the adults, the rest, I mean, we've got dreams of having an orchestra.
3: Yeah.
2: Maybe perhaps in a ballet.
3: Yeah.
2: Or not, a drum and bass ballet. But what I'm saying is, this CIS is self-sustainable. Once you get funded once and you start your services, you don't need any more money.
3: No. But I mean, people would say, if that is a golden ticket, why isn't it already running? Why isn't it always already working? If you spent 4 years, how come you don't have 100 people every week and three premises?
2: It was research. It was all about research.
3: Taking the time to get the right thing.
2: It's about studying music, about looking at areas of deprivation, a lot of government data, reading local authority reports, and believe it or not, the directors may not be, but the manager, i.e. me, I'm a bit of a geek and I read everything.
3: Right.
2: And because I talk so much, I think it's important to actually read what people have said and read what the facts are, the data, the graphs, and the patterns and the trends, and then build your services around that. So things like community transport, which we know is lacking in the area. The company has a community transport license we've not used. But
3: there are here several community transport companies.
1: Yeah.
3: And that has been a vital service for many people.
2: And it's worked. It's worked well.
3: Yeah. And part funded by the council. So, but they're strapped for cash in the current economic climate. Everybody's going to be even more strapped for cash in the next 18 months. Mm-hmm. Even if the strait opens and all the ships come backwards and forwards, it's still going to be a mess.
2: Yeah.
3: So what can young people come and do then if they come to one of your sessions or the planned sessions that you're going to do?
2: Well, what young people could do is, one, they could take part in the dancing, which is going to be very, very important. But the main thing, and my main concern, especially with we're having ongoing discussions with the church council about how events are managed, because there is a concern, because we see ourselves, or we're going to aim for, and you know, we're stubborn in the fact that we want it to be youth led.
1: Mm-hmm.
2: There's a lot of organisations that claim to be youth led, and there's an adult leading things.
3: So it's top down instead of bottom up.
1: Yes,
2: and we want when we do these events, the main thing is we want the children to be young people to be on the door, to be serving the drinks, to be playing the music, to be chaperoning people, to be doing the announcements and PR, to building the website. If you look at our website, it's quite amateurish because we want to keep it like that because the young person's going to do it. Our YouTube channel, same thing.
3: Oh, well, if you want anything internet-wise done, get a young person to do it.
1: Well, exactly.
2: It's their space, you know. We've led our young people down a very narrow road, if you like, as far as social media and stuff's concerned. I have a dream personally of them working their way out of it.
1: Mm-hmm.
2: And us giving them the tools and the avenues.
3: Empowering them, really.
1: Exactly. And that's real what
2: sense,
1: they need.
2: In the real sense. Yeah. We've got
3: When do you think you'll get feedback from the various organisations that you've spoken to in terms of a deadline for, yes, we'll give you the space, or yes, we'll give you some money? Because obviously, I presume you've got some target dates and goals.
2: Yes. Well, mainly, I mean, with the Elder Bank, who have been so good, the organisation behind them has been really, really helpful, and their price is manageable for us.
1: Yeah.
2: We have them on standby anyway, but we do want the church.
1: We do,
3: yeah.
2: because it's so central.
3: It is. The Methodist Church would be ideal because they already do lots of things down there.
2: And also, and on top of that, we're not a religious organisation, but I think we have the same religious English principles.
3: Spiritual.
2: Yeah. And we think doing that in their space will not only draw young people into the church, into the environment of the church, and hopefully have an effect on their interpersonal skills with the environment. That's what we want.
3: Yeah, no, that's fair enough. Yeah. So if people want to find out more about your organisation, be it to come along and help, volunteer, give you money, join, whatever, where do they go to find out more? Website, I presume?
1: We've got our own website. We're also on TikTok.
3: Right. Well, that is good for young people.
1: Instagram.
3: Not for my...
1: Tried Snapchat, but I can't get on with it. Right. not for me.
3: Insta's good because X has turned into right-wing misogynistic hate fuel.
1: Yeah.
3: I mean, that's just my opinion. Well, obviously, I have to be fair. Yes. I mean, there will be things on it that are good, but why are so many people leaving? But
1: from what I can gather, I mean, Snapchat is a big thing.
3: Yes,
1: but
3: young people,
1: it is, but... TikTok is very popular.
3: Very popular, yeah.
1: So we've got, massive followers. When we've been doing pop-ups, obviously I film it and put it out there. And then if we do anything, I'm filming it and putting it out there because you've got to, really.
2: And I don't know how to.
3: The irony is, the government is examining legislation for banning social media access for kids under 16, as they are looking at in Denmark, in Australia. Mm-hmm. Well, they've done it in Australia.
2: Yes. We kicked it out 2 days ago.
3: And whether that will end up happening,
1: Who knows?
3: I don't know. So
1: I know.
3: People might have to listen to music, talk to people, and read books.
1: Exactly. Oh, no, how awful is that? That's a terrible thought.
2: Yeah. Anyway, so you can find us at www.teamworld.org.uk.
3: Right.
2: And that will have all the, that will have our X or Twitter account on there, our Instagram account.
1: Instagram.
2: Snapchat and...
1: Yeah. TikTok.
2: TikTok are not on there yet.
3: But they could Google those, can't they?
1: Or we do advertise on Facebook as well. We do put
2: Facebook as well. So all those links will be found on our website.
1: Yes.
3: Brilliant.
1: Yeah.
3: Okay. Well, thank you very much for coming in and chatting to us today. And we wish you all the best.
1: Thank you very much.
2: See you soon.
4: Community Matters.
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2: Good morning, everybody, and how are you today? And here we are in May. Wow, not too much longer of the year to go, right? And today I have got a very, very special guest. But before I introduce this wonderful person, I'm going to play you this song, and this is Pink Floyd and Another Brick in the Wall. Welcome to Saturday. Welcome to the Vi Life.

0: Bit of Pink Floyd there for everybody. So, who have I got on my show today? Well, this is actually my favourite male human being on the planet. Hello, Rowan.
1: Hi.
0: How are you today? So, Rowan is actually my lovely grandson. And I brought him here today because he is 16, and so he's just about to sit his exams. And I thought he might like to come in and talk to us about exams, prom, school life, and what the future holds. He's the only 16-year-old I know, so I thought, well, who better to come in and talk to me about this than Rowan? How are you, Rowan, today?
1: Yeah, I'm fine.
0: You're fine. How are you feeling about exams, leaving school, all of those things?
1: In all honesty, I'm not too bothered about exams, but I'm excited to leave school.
0: You're excited to leave school more than you're excited for the exams?
1: I'm not excited.
0: Not excited for exams? No, I suppose not. It's not really, yeah. Very excited. Well, is it exciting or not really at all? Is it nerve-wracking? Do you get nervous?
1: Depends on the subject, but not really.
0: And are you good in the exam room situation?
1: Oh yeah, I'm fine at being in the exam.
0: So I used to be terrible at being in the exam. I couldn't be quiet for the 3 hours required. That's not funny. Well, it is funny actually. So before we start talking about all of those things, let's play your first choice of song, and you can introduce it and tell us, why did you choose this, or is there a reason?
1: I chose "You're in My System" by Toy on the Beat. I've not really got a reason, just like this song.
0: You just like this song? Okay, well then, here you go, this one's for you.

0: That was a bit funky, wasn't it? Did you enjoy that?
1: Yeah.
0: Are you liking it here in the studio at WRFM?
1: Yeah.
0: It's nice and warm. It is very warm in here today, isn't it, actually? So, come on then, let's talk about exams. That's what's coming up next for you, right?
1: Yeah.
0: So, how's studying going?
1: Yeah, studying's fine for me. I don't mind it.
0: Have you got a good system going for yourself?
1: I don't really have a system per se. I just, whatever I want to do, I'll just do it if I feel like I need to.
0: And do you consider what exams you've got coming up sort of like nearest and make sure that you study hard for those at that point in time? Or at the moment, are you just doing any?
1: At the minute, I'm just doing everything.
0: Okay. And if your exams, so you've got all your dates for your exams. Have you done any yet at all?
1: No. Oh, well, yeah, I've done one. I did that ages ago. It was a practical exam, so.
0: Oh, okay. So that one's done.
1: Yeah.
0: Okay, so first bit's over. How did you cope with that?
1: What, the practical
0: exam? Yeah, yeah.
1: It was all right. I mean, I was a bit rushed for time because I was trying to make it as best as possible.
0: But okay. So what exam was this?
1: That's food tech.
0: Food tech. And did you enjoy it?
1: Yeah.
0: And was what you cooked nice? What did you make?
1: I made lasagna and I made a fish pie and some sides with it.
0: Okay.
1: My teacher said it was good, so I'm assuming.
0: So you're assuming you did okay on that? So proper exams in the classroom or in the exam room, how do you do with that?
1: Yeah, I'm fine with them.
0: You're fine with that?
1: I don't really feel any pressure.
0: Okay. But what about study pressure? Is there any who puts the most pressure on you?
1: Probably teachers and family, just because of how much they tell me.
0: Okay. Who's the worst, teachers or family?
1: Family, because I can't avoid them.
0: Can you avoid your teachers, though, even though, because you're at school every day?
1: Yeah.
0: Or nearly every day?
1: I don't have to listen to them.
0: Do you listen to them, though?
1: Yeah, but now I have to, basically.
0: Mm. And these exams are important to you? Well, have you got to hit certain grades to get where you want to next?
1: Oh, yeah, I mean, the better the grade, the more chance they're going to, anyway's going to accept me.
0: Okay. So is it, so they are important to you?
1: Yeah, I mean, obviously.
0: Have you got any exam revising tips that you'd that you'd want to pass on to your friends, other lads and ladies going your age, thinking about and feeling exam pressure? What would you recommend they did?
2: Just don't overdo it. If you're doing an hour, I would have a break, because after an hour you just can't be bothered to do anything. You're not really going to remember it. Just take like a 15-minute break and then go back. I mean, the best thing for me would probably be 3 30-minute intervals. So I'm doing an hour and a half of one subject, but having a break in between, I remember it all.
0: Okay, okay. So, yeah. You like exams, though? Or no?
2: Yeah.
0: Or does it just not faze you at all? You just like, it's just like another lesson? Or
2: doesn't affect me, to be honest.
0: That's good then. That is good. Okay, so let's play another track, shall we? I'm going to play this now. This one is a Noel Kahn, and you're going to go far because I know that you are. She says she's going to play it. There we go.

0: check your mic this time, Rowan.
1: Yeah.
0: Yeah, that's better. Sorry, everybody, if you couldn't hear the wonderful Rowan just now. Mic wasn't working so well, but we've sorted it out now. I think it was obviously a Vi error, let's be honest. If you've just tuned in, you're listening to The Vi Life, and you know, you can text or WhatsApp the show if you've got a question for Rowan or a question for myself, or you want to tell us something important. You can message us on 077-22-100-890. As somebody has, we've got a question here for you, Rowan. So what is genuinely your best subject? And is it also your favourite subject? And that's from Rob.
1: My best subject is maths, and it is definitely my favourite, I think.
0: Okay.
1: It's the only good, one of the only good subjects at school.
0: So say you, or so say all your friends?
1: Me and you. Everyone.
0: And everyone. I used to love English when I was at school.
1: I hate English.
0: You don't like English?
1: It's too wordy.
0: Too wordy.
1: Maths will be used for everything.
0: Okay. Well, let's talk about finishing school. So how are you feeling about finishing school, actually finishing up with school?
1: Thankful? Yeah.
0: Excited?
1: Yeah, definitely.
0: Looking forward to the future?
1: Yeah.
0: Okay, but tell me, there must be one thing. What are you most going to miss about being at school?
1: Probably just being with my mates. Once I leave, if we all go somewhere different, and it'll be less of a muck about. If I go to a job, I'm going to have to be a bit more serious.
0: A bit more serious, yeah. But you're young at the moment, so you're allowed to muck about. And do you think that you will hold on to a lot of your friends that you have at the moment? You'll see plenty of them? Or do you think many will go by the wayside?
1: Nah, I'll probably see quite a few of them. I mean, Derby's not that big.
0: That's true. And do you feel ready for what's to come next for yourself? Or is it all still a bit unclear?
1: Kind of, not really.
0: Because I know, obviously, you would like to do a modern apprenticeship, right?
1: Yeah, I'd like to do an apprenticeship.
0: Okay. But so far, there's not that many.
1: There's not that many, and they're highly contested.
0: Yeah, yeah. So, you've got yourself a backup plan?
1: Yeah, I mean, I've got in at a sixth form, I just don't want to go.
0: It's not your first choice. What about college? Do you give college any thought?
1: I was thinking about doing a two-year course at college in engineering, just so that once I finish it, I'll be able to reapply the same apprenticeships or find more.
0: Yeah, with that experience behind and under your belt, yeah.
1: Another thing on my CV or whatever. I mean, ideally I'd find an apprenticeship, but I guess I'll have to wait.
0: Yeah, fingers crossed it all comes to, but one way or another it will all come together for you, and you know, the future will be bright for you, you think?
1: I'd hope so.
0: You hope so. So who's been the biggest influence on you at school?
1: At school, my maths teacher is the best.
0: Aww. Do you want to give a shout out to your maths teacher then?
1: Mr. Brown is the best teacher in the school by far.
0: Aww, Mr. Brown, he's the best teacher in the school by far. So, shall we play your next choice of song?
1: Yeah, this is Gold by Spando Ballet.
0: And this is the 2003 remastered version.
1: Yeah,
0: is it much difference?
1: I don't know the difference.
0: No, nor do I. Let's take a listen and see if we can spot the difference. So here we go, Spandau Ballet and Gold, like Mr. Brown.

0: 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Take the first step to your new chapter with Phoenix Hypnotherapy.
1: Let's talk about Gen Z, because you're Gen Z, right?
2: Yeah.
1: So apparently, these are some facts that I found out about you guys, and I want you to tell me whether you think they're true. Okay, so you are digital natives known for high social media usage. So do you use Facebook?
2: Not me personally. I don't think many people my age do.
1: Oh, is it outdated now?
2: I wouldn't say anyone. Not many people use it other than, I'd say, yeah, it's outdated.
1: Oh, I'm outdated, everyone. Oh, dear. Okay, so what social media platforms are used by Gen Z?
2: Well, obviously predominantly TikTok. Okay. Instagram's used a lot, and Snapchat to communicate rather than like actual social media.
1: Oh, okay. Do you know that the TikTok average usage for 15 to 24-year-olds is 120 minutes a day? Would you agree with that?
2: If not more, probably, yeah.
1: Wow, that's a lot. And apparently, you are, according to a YouGov survey, only showed that 39% of 18 to 24-year-olds, Gen Zs, do not drink alcohol, making you one of the most sober generations. Do you agree?
2: No, I'd say that's wrong. And, I mean, that's also for 18 to 24. I mean, my age, obviously, I think just because of parties and stuff, maybe a bit more.
1: Okay, okay. And you are apparently some of the most respectful workers. You're more likely to accept the authority of your boss compared to other generations. Do you think that's right?
2: No, I think that's entirely wrong. I think the majority of, I mean, me personally, yeah, just because obviously I know, but I know a lot of people just disagree with everything, especially around my age. They always have to battle against anything. So I'd say that's wrong. In fact, I'd say they're the most disrespectful.
1: Oh, that's bad. That's not good. I'd always like to think that you guys are growing up and you're quite environmental, choosing to look at the planet more than, and wish that us guys would do more to help save the planet. Would you say that's true,
2: Dixie? Yeah, I'd say that's probably true, just because we learn about it in school and stuff, but not to an extreme extent.
1: Okay. That's, yeah, so what else do you know about Gen Z? Is there anything that you would say was very typical of your generation as opposed to, say, perhaps your parents' generation and your wonderful grandparents' generation?
2: To be honest, I might be able to think of a few, just not off the top of my head.
1: Okay, well, I'll tell you what we're going to do then. We're going to play this next song. This is The Undertones and Teenage Kicks. And we're going to play that while you have a little think about it, and then we're going to come back to you. Is that all right?
2: Yeah, that's fine.
1: Let's do that then. Teenage Kicks, The Undertones.

0: try them. What did you think of?
1: I'd say my generation, I feel like most has like a very high education rate. Most people do well in school.
0: Okay.
1: Definitely more now. There's more help in my generation for any needs or anything than previous.
0: Yeah, I'd probably agree with that. We were a lot more open to accepting learning challenges for people and doing something about it.
1: Yeah, 100%.
0: And do you think that more of your peers will go into universities and higher education? Or do you think you're a generation that are sort of really looking to earn while you learn?
1: Yeah, I think as many people will be going to university anymore, especially with apprenticeships that do such high level things. I mean, you can find one in every sector, except maybe, I was going to say maybe except hospitals, but you can even find apprenticeships there.
0: Okay, so there is a lot of apprenticeships and stuff out there.
1: Yeah, I mean, you won't be like a doctor or something, but who knows? I mean,
0: if you start
1: there, you can go to university whenever you want. You could become a doctor if you really want to, or any sector really. I just don't think unless you're really set on one job, I don't think the majority of people go into university.
0: Wow. Okay. So mind you, I think university fees now are so high, aren't they? That
1: probably.
0: If actually we can, you know, earn while we learn, and I think modern apprenticeship is possible for many people is a great way of the future.
1: Yeah.
0: Are a lot of your friends going to do A levels before they look at that? So they go to sixth form or college to sort of further their education before they go on to apprenticeships?
1: Yeah. A lot of my friends are doing apprenticeships, looking for them with me. I mean, one of my friends got into Rolls Royce the other day.
0: That's quite a big employer where you are, aren't they?
1: Oh, yeah, massive. Yeah. There's so much competition, it's like impossible to get in.
0: Okay, so he did really well.
1: Oh, yeah, I mean,
0: hats off to him.
1: Yeah.
0: Congratulations to him.
1: Yeah.
0: Because that's really something, right? Because there would have been, because I know you applied there also, didn't you?
1: Yeah, there's like 2,000 applicants each area.
0: Yeah, which is a lot, isn't it? So there is stiff competition for these things, right?
1: Yeah, and they're not all just people leaving school. There's like people that have done their A-levels and then apply.
0: Oh, okay. So it's not just your, it's not just 16, it's also 18. So what's the oldest you can begin a modern apprenticeship?
1: You can be any age.
0: Okay, so it does go quite wide.
1: Yeah, the younger, if you're over, I think if you're older, you're less likely to get an apprenticeship in my opinion. So they usually take younger people, but if you've done your A-levels and you've got all those qualifications, they'll still take you over someone that hasn't.
0: Okay. All right. So, and that's really, for you, that would be far preferable to going to university now.
1: I mean, yeah, I wouldn't want to go to university personally.
0: And what about your friends? Have you got many of them that are looking to go to university or would be looking to go?
1: I've got one in particular that wants to go to university.
0: Okay. And who's that?
1: His name's Milo.
0: He's a mathematician as well.
1: Yeah, he doesn't know what he wants to do for a job. He just wants to go to uni and do maths.
0: Okay. We're going to play our next song now. We are going to play your next choice because, look, you've spoken so much. I think we're going to run out of time. So what would be your next choice?
1: We can play Let Me Be Your Fantasy by Baby D.
0: Let's play that then. This one is for you and everyone in your age group who might like this song.
1: Anyone. Fantasy.

0: The music you love all day long. WRFM.
1: Okay, let's talk prom.
2: Yeah?
1: Yeah. Now, I know the other week you went with your mum to get your prom outfit.
2: Mm-hmm.
1: How did you feel about that?
2: I felt fine.
1: Did it make you feel really grown up?
2: Not really.
1: Not really. Who chose your suit, you or your mum?
2: Me, I'm not letting my mum pick.
1: Why?
2: Because I'm wearing it.
1: Oh, okay, that is true. That is true. Do you think that you were as excited to go and pick your prom suit as the girls will be about choosing their prom dress? Do you think the boys feel that same?
2: I think it's more complicated for girls. If anything, I think picking a dress is probably not exciting until you've got it. Or at least
1: I don't know. When I took your Auntie Sian many years ago, she just loved trying on all those dresses, and she went with another girlfriend and another mum as well, so they were sort of together trying on lots of different things. Do you think girls do it that way?
2: I don't know, it depends on the person.
1: Depends on your person. So, have you got a prom date?
2: I have, yeah.
1: Who's your prom date?
2: My girlfriend.
1: Oh, what's your girlfriend's name?
2: Neve.
1: And have you been really careful to ensure that your suit goes with her dress?
2: My suit's black, it goes with anything.
1: Okay.
2: But I've got a tie, matches colour.
1: That matches the colour of the dress, okay. And are you going to buy the ladies some lovely flowers?
2: Probably.
1: Good. And, okay, what's going to make prom night really great for you?
2: Oh, gosh. I don't even know.
1: Are you going in a big group then? Is there sort of like a lot of you all go together and hang out?
2: No, I don't know. I need to actually figure out how I'm getting that. I was going to try and get in a cool car.
1: Oh, okay. All right. Mum, grandson here, he wants a cool car. Please try. So, will you go in the car with lots of your friends, perhaps just your girlfriend? Have you sort of thought about that?
2: I've not thought about it, to be honest.
1: You haven't thought about that enough, yeah?
2: Not really.
1: Okay. And have you got a big plan for the night? Is there going to be an after party?
2: Yeah, there's an after party.
1: There's an after party. And is that at a friend's place?
2: Yeah, at someone's house. Yeah.
1: Okay. And will you all be well behaved on prom night?
2: I will.
1: You will. That's the main thing for me. I just want to hear that you're going to be well behaved. Is there a way, if you didn't have a prom, is there something else that you'd rather do to celebrate finishing school?
2: No, not really. I mean, yeah, go on holiday.
1: Go on holiday, yeah, that would be nice, wouldn't it? And school would fund it. God, blimey, I don't think there's enough in the budget for that. We're going to play now a couple of prom sort of themed songs. So I found this one, which is Jason Aldean and Laughed Until We Cried, and a little bit of Wheatus and Teenage Dirtbag, because I think I remember this from that one from sort of like your mum's era. So let's play these. Here we go.

0: Wow, do you think the hour's gone fast?
1: Yeah.
0: Yeah, pretty fast. Let's talk about friends. So, have you got, who's your oldest friend? Have you got an oldest friend, someone you were like at primary school with and have gone up through the whole school with?
1: Well, my primary is right next to my secondary. So, there's loads of people.
0: So, there's lots of people.
1: The majority of my primary went to the one I'm at right now.
0: Okay. So, have you got a friend who's your, would you say was your closest friend or the person that's always sort of been in your world?
1: Probably Tom.
0: And you do quite a lot of hobbies. I noticed that you've got some rather scabby looking rugby knees.
1: Yeah.
0: So you play rugby.
1: And tennis.
0: And tennis. Anything else that you enjoy doing?
1: No, those are the only hobbies other than that. I just go on my PlayStation.
0: Okay. And you said something earlier about PlayStation parties. I'm really old, so explain, what's a PlayStation party?
1: It's just like it's the same as a phone call, really, just on the PlayStation.
0: Oh, like a Zoom
1: group chat. You can't see them. It's literally just invite them, and then you can speak to them.
0: Oh, okay, while playing computer games. Okay. And school pranks with your friends. Any really good funny school pranks that's happened?
1: Not really any. There's one, but it wasn't as good because the teachers were fuming about it.
0: Okay. What happened there then?
1: It was during my mocks.
0: Mocks are quite serious though.
1: Yeah, I think that's why everyone did it.
0: To relieve the stress?
1: I don't know, just for something to do. It was pretty boring.
0: Okay, so what did you do? Yeah.
1: It was like, everyone planned it at lunch and they said like 2 o'clock, everyone just like burst out coughing or just do anything to make a noise that you can't get in trouble for. So sneezing,
0: if everyone in the classroom did it, then no one could get into trouble.
1: Yeah.
0: There's still that silence rule.
1: Yeah,
0: in
1: you can't
0: exams.
1: Speak, but they can't really tell you off for coughing. So it's kind of a grey area.
0: Oh, okay. And the teachers were not very pleased with you.
1: My head teacher and head of year with fuming.
0: Oh dear. Well, you know, you will behave in the actual proper exams, everybody, won't you?
1: Yeah, otherwise you'll probably get a zero.
0: Because exams are really important, you know, and they're coming up really fast, aren't they? And you go on study leave soon?
1: Yeah.
0: Yeah. And do you have to go into school when you're on study leave to do some study, or can you choose to stay at home that whole time?
1: No, I study leave, you're not at school.
0: So you don't need to go into school? Because
1: I don't think we're allowed.
0: Oh.
1: I think we have to be at home.
0: Okay, well, there you go. Now you know.
1: Not for every school.
0: So, I'm guessing every school will have their own set of rules, won't they? Now then, look at that. We've got time for one more song. But before we do that, I'm just going to say, in a moment, I'm going to be passing you over to the lovely Lou Brown for Lou Brown Talks. And then we have a music mix through the afternoon before the fabulous Becky joins us for Festival Flashbacks at 4. And then she is back again at 5 for 5 at 5. I hope that you've enjoyed the show. I want to say thank you, Rowan, for coming in and agreeing to speak with me today. And I want to say thank you to Rowan's mum and Rowan's dad for making me my most absolute favourite boy human on the planet. Thank you very much, Mum and Dad, and for everyone else who's been involved in raising Rowan. And to all of you youngsters sitting your exams, I wish you all the best of luck. Study hard. Remember what Rowan said about making sure that you take breaks. And if you're feeling stressed or anxious about anything, talk to a parent or somebody who can help you through. And that's always really important. Rowan, we are going to play out with your final choice of tune. I know that you really like this one, so there's got to be a reason. So I want you to introduce this one and give me a reason why you love this song so much, because I've played this for you a few times over the course of time.
1: It's Adventure of a Lifetime by Coldplay. I like it because whenever it came out, I must have been younger. And the music video is just a bunch of monkeys, and I found it funny.
0: Okay, so it's the bunch of monkeys. It's not because you imagine that what is to come for your future is an adventure of a lifetime?
1: No, I don't care about that.
0: Well, I want your future to be an adventure of a lifetime. That's because I'm your nan, and I want you to have a wonderful life. And I'm going to wish all of you 16-year-olds, 18-year-olds, if you are sitting exams, I want to wish you all the best, and I hope that your life is, as Coldplay say, an adventure of a lifetime. Thank you, Rowan.
1: Thank you.

Hello, welcome to Lou Brown Talks. Oh, a bit of a mad start to the show today. I tell you what, it doesn't matter what time you drive around in Oxford, there is always, always traffic on the road. I think the answer is I should just stay in bed a bit longer, have an extra cup of tea and not try and fit something in before I have to get to the studio. I think I may even have started early after all that, but never mind. Hopefully you're all listening and thank you so much, Vi. You'll get some extra tunes from me, which will be great. I'm still slightly on Africa mode. I cannot get it out of my head, my amazing trip that I had. And actually, I was listening to information about the proms, and I hear that Ladysmith Black Mambazo are actually singing at the proms. So I thought I would start off the show, sorry if you missed the intro, but I can always play it again at the end, with a bit of music from them, because they are fantastic and it will keep me thinking about the amazing trip that we had. Highly recommend it if you get a chance. So here we go.

Oh, what a soulful start to the show. I hope you all enjoyed that. I did, actually. And if you're interested, they are actually this South African black mamba, Ladysmith Black Mamba, so are actually premiering at the Proms. I had no idea. On Wednesday, the 5th of August this year, 2026. It's a late show. It's at 10:15 under African skies, the Songs of Graceland. You can't buy tickets yet. The day to start buying tickets is, I've got it on my etched on my calendar, it's the 15th of May. You need to get all your computers lined up if you're interested, so you can get onto the internet or whatever devices you use. So they are, it's 40 years since the release of Paul Simon's era-defining album, Graceland, which brought the group to international attention. I have no idea whether I'm going to manage to get tickets or not, but I'm certainly going to try. Hopefully, if you're in the country, maybe on holiday then. But how fantastic to be able to play that on local community radio, WRFM, which is where we are at the moment. And another gorgeous day it is. And actually, it seems really significant to put something like that on after all the terrible, terrible things we've been hearing in the news about the growth of anti-Semitism, you know, and the sort of the feeling in I feel that, you know, race is now becoming even more of an issue than it used to, and it's just sad. It's really, really sad. So maybe a little bit more global travel. Obviously, it's expensive, but it doesn't have to be. You can do it cheaply, and I'm not trying to preach to anybody. I understand that there are always issues when cultures come together, but I can honestly say that the experiences that we had were really, really positive on our trip. It was a once-in-a-lifetime thing, but it has made me want to go out there, out more, and travel more, and just recognise we're all one big global community. And they are incredibly musical. Obviously, Ladysmith have made a sort of career and now made it their profession, but we had some superb, you know, wherever you go abroad, you hear music from other cultures, and we had some incredible spontaneous music and singing, all with that really deeply inherent culture, evolving the music that we heard. And this is a music show, so yeah, I really enjoyed having a go at that. I expect I might have to put some Paul Simon on later. Sorry, guys. Until my next trip. But obviously there are lots of other things happening in the world, as I mentioned. Very sad to hear really, really such strong issues when it comes to anti-Semitism across the country. But I was also listening to a very important commentary from, can't remember the name of the gentleman, but as he did say quite rightly, you know, that obviously the sort of anti-Jewish sentiment that is coming out from Palestinian marches and other marches across the country does need to be addressed, but we must, you know, and there's absolutely no excuse for the chants that literally incite violence and death. But I think also we have to remember that the person who has been arrested for the tragedy at the synagogue in London is one individual who, yes, may well have different religious background, but he is an outsider, had mental health issues, has clearly been radicalized to do that horrendous act. And that does not mean we can just class everybody in the same sort of group or cultural group or religious group as feeling the same. But it is not a healthy place. It does not feel very healthy atmosphere. And I'm sure in London, for a lot of Jewish people, not just London, it's a very, very difficult time. And I just couldn't imagine being the person who is, you know, walking the streets, wondering about what might happen next and not being able to show their religious connections by wearing different clothing. It's a sad time, actually. A sad time for me. I've lived for a long time on this planet, and I don't remember it being... There were always issues. We've always had issues with racism and obviously riots well back when I was much younger, but I don't ever remember this real anti-Semitic feeling that
seems to be surrounding us at the moment. Anyway, on a less serious note, I'm going to be sharing with you today some information on the best cycle helmets to wear, according to one particular newspaper, if you're planning some cycling and it's the good weather to do it. And I had a little go at my husband's e-bike the other day, which he has been trying to persuade me to invest in. And I know that the studio actually has e-bikes for people who work at WRFM, which is a brilliant way to get around if you're going to interview people. And since I was stuck in traffic at ridiculous hour today, I think it's a very, very good way to get around on your bike. But I'm coming around to them. I've always felt, particularly in Oxfordshire, or certainly in the city where it's really not that hilly, that there's nothing wrong with a normal bike with no engine involved, or no motorisation involved. But I did ride his bike the other day, and it was actually quite fun. So I'm going to talk a little bit about helmets, a little bit about a growing trend to try and, I don't know if it's a growing trend here, but I read a piece about a way that dads are engaging with their daughters by learning how to plait hair. I'll talk to you about that in a minute. Also, a few recipes for some super duper salad dressings if you're interested in finding out a little bit more now that summer is coming along. But let's have a little bit more music now. I was just about to say let's have a little bit more wine, and that's because the song is called Red Red Wine. I promise you there is no wine in the studio, but let's have a little bit of UB40.

car. So, a little bit of red, red wine might be coming out later. Now, I did mention that I had a nice article on power dressings, it says. No, nothing to do with shoulder pads, but all to do with what you might want to put on your salad to liven it up a bit. I mean, I like a good salad, if I'm honest with you, but it's always nice to have some ideas. So I'm going to read out a couple of options. Listen carefully if you want to know how to make them. The one that quite appealed to me was one that's a Japanese carrot and ginger dressing. Almost unknown in the UK, carrot and ginger dressing was a trademark of Japanese American steakhouses. No dairy in it for non-dairy people, which is great. And it was like other big dressings designed to make cheap ingredients irresistible. It seems to have no foundation actually in authentic Japanese cooking, but that doesn't particularly matter. So if you want to try and make it, it involves 100 grams of carrots, juicy ones, tasty ones, 50 grams of spring onions, white parts only, very important, 15 grams of peeled fresh ginger, 10 grams of mirin, which you might have used if you've done any Japanese cooking in the past. You can find it in supermarkets. I have found it before. It's literally, yeah, on the shelves with all the soy sauces, etc. Oh, and 30 grams of light soy sauce, and 50 grams of rice vinegar, 100 grams of vegetable oil, and 10 grams of sesame oil, if you like. So you peel and roughly chop all the vegetables, place in a blender with the mirin, soy, and rice vinegar, and blitz vigorously. Once you have a very smooth puree, keep the engine running and drizzle in the oils, allowing them to emulsify. I have not tried it, but sounds delicious. If anyone wants more information and you didn't quite get all those ingredients, do WhatsApp in. You can WhatsApp in on 077-22-100-890, or you can email WRFM on our email, which actually can't find in front of me, but I'm sure it's WRFM at, or look on the website, that would be the best thing to do it. Yeah, on the website, wrfm.co.uk, and social media as well. Anywhere you want to get in touch, always glad to hear. And if you have any nice dressings you want to share, please do let me know. Always keen to know about a dressing. There's another one here, which is a blue cheese dressing. Not sure that's my bag, actually, blue cheese dressing, but I'll read it out just in case. That involves garlic powder, white wine vinegar, 100 grams of gorgonzola, oof, sounds quite strong, sour cream or yogurt, 10 grams of Kewpie mayonnaise, no idea what that is, 5 grams of hot horseradish, and you basically toss it all together, mix it all up, and spread it on top of your salad. So some very nice pictures here, which of course you cannot see. I thought there was another one, actually, Green Goddess. I might have to find that one. I've lost my piece of paper with that one on. So anyway, a couple of salad dressings for you. Also hearing that Rivals is back. I read a big piece about all the actresses in that and what will be happening. I don't know if you watched that last time, but oh my goodness, so fun. And so nice actually to watch a program where people didn't look perfect. They didn't have perfect teeth. They certainly didn't have perfect looks, as seems to be the rage now. Everybody has to look sort of vaguely perfect, perfect hair, perfect clothes, perfect everything. Not in Rivals. So I'm looking forward to that one. It is back. It's not quite out yet, but it is back shortly. All the same actors and actresses on that. So looking forward to that. Always a good laugh watching that. And the other thing I mentioned, if I can find my little bit of information, is plaiting hair. Now, where is it? Oh my goodness, I might have to play some more music while I find it, because I found this article really interesting. But let's have a bit of Olivia Dean while I look through my paper. I've got too many articles to read about today.

Thank you, Olivia Dean. Oh, I found my Green Goddess dressing now. Sorry, got to share this one. I thought this one looked delicious. So the backstory of the Green Goddess dressing was that it was devised in San Francisco in 1923. Who knew there was so much to talk about when it came to salad dressings? To celebrate the opening of a play of the same name. And it was a vinaigrette with lots of fresh herbs and anchovies beaten in, and thus a pretty straight lift from a classic French sauce verte. This Green Goddess dressing is actually substantially different from the excellent Green Goddess that seems to have gained enormous traction, also on the West Coast, during the 1970s. This, too, contains enough fresh herbs to be nearly a pesto and blended with lots of mayonnaise, and somewhere the anchovy got a bit lost. So there's lots of versions of Green Goddess, but the one that we have here involves a handful each of fresh parsley, tarragon and chervil. Oh, lots of herbs here. Maybe you grow them, in which case that will make it easy for you. You can add basil if you like, but be aware, basil is quite strong. 4 spring onions, green parts only. So there you go. You could do your original dressing, use the white parts and use the green parts for this. Splash of fish sauce, optional. A clove of garlic, juice of half a lemon, 100 grams of olive oil, and the chopped flesh of a fresh avocado or buttermilk. Interesting. You literally place everything except the oil and buttermilk and avocado in the blender and blitz until completely smooth. Then you combine with your choice of oil, buttermilk and avocado. I think that sounds absolutely delicious. So I might be trying that one this weekend. Although I hear the weather is changing tomorrow, sadly, which is a bit of a shame. We've got some people for lunch tomorrow and I've got a very wintry menu. Maybe I'll have to go with salads instead. So a bit of chat with it when it comes to fitness, whether it's cycle helmets or shoes. There's a little bit of review here on the perfect sneaker. And my goodness, after what happened in the marathon, how unbelievable. 2 people below sub 2 hours. It must be a bit gutting for the second person not to have won, but what incredible achievement. Also, big congratulations to one of my colleagues at school, Mr. Morrison, our deputy head, who ran the marathon and did extremely well. In 3 hours, I think something like 40 or something. And also I read about Sophie Raworth. Oh my goodness, she is a total icon. 58 years old, ran with her daughter in some ridiculously fast speed, 3 hours, 20 something. Absolutely fantastic. I take my hats off to her. I love her. I read about her running all the time. She just loves it. And as she says, it is never too late to start. And I know when I did my one and only marathon, which was a while ago, but it was in my 50s, and I didn't do it nearly as fast as she did, but it was the most extraordinary experience. And meeting people along the way, all ages, just dragging along. It has slightly ruined my running for the whole of my future existence. But apart from that, it was really good. That's probably my fault. And it does give you this incredible sense of achievement. It's a very small percentage of the population who actually run marathons. Sorry, I didn't really. It's tiny, tiny. Perhaps someone could fill me in on what the percentage. It's not many people, even though you do hear, obviously, about the ones that do it. It's really not very not very many people. But anyway, if you want a few tips about shoes, and I do hear that the, not taking away anything from the sub 2 hours, but I do hear that the technology now that's involved in the shoes that people wear is really significant, cutting off those extra seconds. So I'm not going to be spending that much money on my shoes, but there are some little tips here for super fast race days. Adidas's latest Adizero Adios Pro 4s. Quite expensive, these trainers now, though. They're about £220. Or the Saucony Endorphin Pro 5 is really good. For road running, recommends the... what have we got here? We've got Nike's new Pegasus with a full-length air zoom cushion that absorbs the shock of landing and helps rebound when you're kicking off. And the Nova Blast. Oh, I didn't know about that one. The Nova Blast combines a trampoline-ish ride with plenty of cushioning for long training miles. Seen lots of people out, and also New Balance.

But sound good. And if you do suffer a bit, it's probably good to get something with a bit of support. And then Brooks's best-selling Adrenaline GTS 25. 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Trail running, we have the Salomon Speed Cross, which is Gore-Tex, which is quite useful if it's wet. And if you want the sort of foot-type ones, the ones where you hardly know you're wearing anything, I couldn't imagine running in those at all, but it is a bit of a thing. So also for Pilates, they say, the Vibo Barefoot's Motus Flex Tabby is recommended, or Escalante 4 trainers, and they barely look like trainers. And then different ones for heavy intensity workouts, the ones with the funny soles, I always think they look a bit funny, the Clouds, On Clouds X4, and Hyrox, very good, Puma's Deviate Nitro. In the FT Weekend, if you want to find out more about what trainers to wear, I mean, there are lots of makes out there. I'm sure there are lots of good ones that I haven't even mentioned, but I thought I'd just bring it up since people are out and about in the sun, running. And also, as I mentioned, obviously when you're cycling, must wear a cycle helmet. I say that to my pupils at school, but also, especially if you're on the roads, it's not about your cycling, it's about other people on the roads who may just not be aware of you. And I do know quite a few people who work in the medical industry, and the amount of injuries, serious injuries that happen for people not wearing cycle helmets. And actually, this article is brilliant. There's so many different types now, really cool looking helmets. There used to be only one type originally, and there's lots of recommendations. This was actually a Sunday Times article last Sunday. And in the best helmets, it says the outer layer separates from an inner one to spare you a severe rotational jolt. There's one here that looks just like a hedgehog. I'm trying to work out which one that is. It literally looks like a porcupine. I'm not sure I'd want to wear that one on my head. I quite like the smooth looking ones that look a bit more like as if you were going potholing, for better way of saying it. And there's one here, the Lival BH51M Neo, which has a wraparound LED lighting, a white glow up front and a red at the back that brightens automatically when you brake. My goodness, what technology can do? That looks fantastic. It's got a wireless handlebar switch, triggers the helmet mounted indicator lights, a crash sensor, automatically alerts emergency contacts, and Bluetooth connectivity with built-in speakers lets you take calls on the go. Not that you should be doing that. Always worth trying before you buy. Helmets from different brands can feel very different on the head. But that one looks incredibly useful, actually. I didn't even know those sort of things existed. I think I've always had a very basic helmet. You've got more, obviously, more basic ones as well. There's Halfords obviously do great helmets as well. The Met, gosh, this one is very expensive. Met Trenta 3K carbon helmet, it's £350. It's extremely light, very well ventilated, and has a great safety record, looks the part in the mountains. But there are ones that are much less than that. The Specialized Tactic, only £75. The Budget Specialized Align, as well as £45. So that's actually a really reasonable amount of money to spend on a helmet. I mean, they vary in price. There's another one called Kloska's Helmets Collapse, quite useful, much like those silicone camping mugs, so take up less space in a bag. So if you're trying to walk and cycle, might be useful and not too expensive. So really interesting piece, actually. It's under fitness in the Sunday Times from last Sunday. If you want to find out more, I'm sure there are other places. I've never seen a collapsible helmet. Oh, hang on, now I've had a look. That is what the porcupine one, or the hedgehog one, literally folds up like a fan. It's not actually that expensive, but the Lival, oh, I think that might be the one I meant. Oh, no, hang on a minute. It's the Ventel sells an inflatable, it's an inflatable helmet that folds as flat as a pack of cards, comes with big safety promises, high price, £285. But if you enjoy that, and it does, that's why I can see now, it's inflatable. Terribly clever. Fantastic. Anyway, I will have to get a new helmet probably. I'm not sure I've got one. Well, I probably have got an old one, but I quite fancy a new one if I am going to start doing e-cycling. I may use it more and more now the weather is nice. Other things to mention in the fashion world, very corsages are back. Say it with flowers, men and women. We talked

About brooches a couple of weeks ago. So the 19th century staple, a corsage, is now very popular with a lot of celebrities. You can buy very expensive ones or less expensive ones, and you see them on DJs, you see them on jackets. There were a few at a wedding I went to last weekend, which was so incredible. Congratulations. I am going to mention, they're probably not listening, to Lucy and Felix. They chose last weekend as their wedding day in Sussex, and my goodness, no one would have predicted that it had been quite so warm. I mean, sun hats galore both the Saturday and the Sunday. Lots and lots of fun. Love a good wedding. Beautifully hosted by her parents. She was very lucky. They're both very lucky. And I think they've gone off to Devon for a little pre-mega trip somewhere around the world. And after all my travelling, if you can travel... I mean, I travelled just with a backpack and nothing else when I first went travelling. Not much money. I remember selling my second-hand Volkswagen Polo that I had been given, I think, or bought. It was very, very cheap for my 21st. I used that money to buy an air ticket and disappeared off. Did a little bit of cleaning windows in Australia. You were able to do that then, just got your bucket and mop out. I think they still do that now, actually, in London. Got a little bit of pocket money that way. It's always hard to work abroad because of visas. But, I highly recommend it. Just opens up that whole world. It's very easy to get stuck in your little bubble and to listen to what's going on social media, or sometimes the media can be quite negative. I think when you start getting out there, meeting a few people, getting into humanity, really seeing what individuals are like one-to-one, things start to look a whole lot more positive. At least that is my view. So my recommendation at the moment, whether it's in Britain or whether it's abroad, is to do a little bit of one-to-one chatting with people. Let's have a little bit more music, and hopefully all that will lead to what Jimmy Cliff has to say. Peace.

Oh, a little bit of Jimmy Cliff for you. So if you are going off anywhere on your bike or even walking, I appreciate you may well have already planned your bank holiday weekend, so may not be going anywhere, or you may be on your travels now. I hope you're not stuck in traffic. If you are, or if you're on your bike, I hope you're enjoying yourselves. There are a few recommendations of spring breaks that I read about in the papers the other day. Some of them involving cycling, and in fact I was in touch with a particular company called Saddle Skedaddle. I haven't used them before. I'm not sure quite what we're going to do, but I noticed after having contacted them about possibly doing a cycling trip over half term week in across along Hadrian's Wall or up in that patch, they were in the papers. If any of you've used them, I'd love to know if they're any good. They sounded really great when I chatted them on the phone. But there is another option that they are offering in North Yorkshire. So a modest challenge to stretch the limbs as the days extend is the North York Moors National Park. It's less celebrated than the Dales, I think, often, and it's God's own cycling country with fewer cyclists and more diverse scenery than its more popular local rival. There's a coast for a start, and along the 20-mile-long gravel cinder track between Scarborough and Whitby, there are also leafy rides through Dalby Forest, little climbs to Heather Moors, and screaming descents before pints in handsome market towns such as Pickering and Helmsley. Plenty of rides around here too, let's not forget. It's just if you wanted to go further afield. Beautiful cycling country around here. This new self-guide itinerary takes in the lot, all those things via a 150-mile circuit over 5 days, staying in comfy hotels, inns and guest houses, e-bikes to rent if you want, or bring your own. Not a 6 nights B&B. Thought that sounded rather fun on a bike. Other things that are mentioned up in Scotland, I'm a big Scotland fan, so little cruises here for someone who doesn't want to be quite so energetic on the Argyll and Bute. So the Pier House Hotel is outside Loch Linnhe at Port Pippin. I have actually had lunch there, how funny. It is a lovely spot of silver blue water and mountains outside. It's a dozen fantasy rooms with hyper-local seafood. It gets a nod from Michelin people, even though it has a sort of star, so you can pay no nose for it. And to go with an ethos of local and community, it has paired with the Oban-based coastal connection to launch private cruises for up to 12 people from £520. It suggests 2.5 hour jollies to Lismore or Island Islands for a spot of distillery hopping, or a sea safari to Marls in search of white-tailed eagles, seals, dolphins and monkey whales. So it's your trip, your choice. Either way, sounds amazing that actually, and you can if you really want to treat yourself, have a champagne seafood picnic from Chef. Funny enough, Pier House Hotel used to be owned by some people who now own or run, or certainly did, I think it's called the Crab Shed in Salcombe. And we stayed not there, the hotel was full, we stayed in a bed and breakfast very near Port Papineau, and we did have the most delicious seafood. So if you're going up the west coast, it's definitely worth a stop, and I did not know that they did these tours, this is obviously amazing. Other trip up north or to Northumberland, amazing castles in Northumberland, strolls and studies in Northumberland, and Dundon Willows, like, instead of limping cheese sandwiches, Heapet, this is writing in Wind of the Willows, Heapet, cold beef, and pickled gherkins. Then the Lord Crewe Arms in Blanchland has taken up the baton with a new bed and bait package within a 10-mile radius of the bay that will visit you with a map, binoculars, and a ton of homemade regional delicacies. Ham and cheese buildings, stutties, pork pie, local cheese, a sweet treat, and singing pennies, which is a kind of cake, I don't know about that one, a nibble. All you need, basically, for a splendid day up on the blustery roof of the world. It's only bettered by what comes after a dog-friendly country smart, hotel opens up all stone and apron fires. That looks delicious. The Lord Green Arms. Delicious and lovely place to stay. Actually, you know, I only looked through this and now I'm reading them and thinking which one did I choose. There are more in the Cotswolds. Let's go with the Cotswolds since we are probably missing to that people.
Radnor and Cotswolds. So Radnor is in the Cotswolds. If you're in the market and for inspiration, it makes sense to combine creativity with a fecund flush of spring. That's roughly the thinking behind this new small group at Break in Warwickshire. And just to share, it's a series of rambles with an art tutor through beauty spots such as Ilmington, Highbury and Winchburn. All lovely. So scroll a bit, you'll sketch a bit. I expect you'll also gaze around a bit at the birds on the Moor Lake through the hedgerows, and thinking, gosh, this is lovely. It is what it is at the moment, but very green. It's good for the soul. And for the A3 sketchbook, reminded. I like the idea that all of these trips have a sort of a bit of an art and creative side to them, to get us all off our smartphones and to absorb nature. Accommodation is in a grade 2 list of country house in Taunton on the Water. And all of this is yours with a £150 discount at present.

Wales, so we've done a bit of Scotland. Really nice to talk to breaks, so you don't have to worry too much about organising too long house sitters or whatever it is you might need to go away if you've got pets. That's always an issue with pets at the moment. You always have to think about the dogs. And when you're walking, it's fine, which we love to do, but when you suddenly want to get on a bike, it's not quite so easy. Anyway, I'll let you ponder that one. We'll listen to some more.

Fleuret African. That's why I picked that one, another Africa theme there. A bit of jazz for you this morning. I thought we'd have a little bit of eclectic bit of music today. Don't want to play the same things all the time. So one more trip for you possibly if you're looking for something over the Easter break or half term. I always go in half term mode because I'm a teacher. One day I will get out of it and I probably won't even know when half term is, but not quite yet. So country to coast in Ceredigion in Wales. So obviously we have the new King Charles III England Coast Path and the Great Chalk Way, which stretches from Norfolk to Dorset. So lots of opportunities for walking. And in Wales on April the 25th, it was the turn of them to launch the, Tefil Valley Trail. That's a proper country country to coast job following the river Tyfe or Teffy, might have got that wrong, from its source in the Cambrian Mountains, green desert via deeply rural scenery to the mouth of the river at the beach at Poppet Sands. Should be at peak beauty over the next month or so. So if you don't have 7 days to cover the entire 83 miles, pick the three-day walk from Landyssal to the coast. I'm sorry about my Welsh pronunciation. Apologies. To the coast as a taster. And for a real treat, you can stay in a Krog loft at the Eco Chic Forest. Two nights self-catering for £4,380. cold@night.co.uk. Yeah, I didn't give you the names of the people who are doing these. So the Brambles in the Cotswolds is hfholidays.co.uk. Again, this was in the Sunday Times travel section. I'm sure there will be other places too that talk about them. Just trying to think if I've got another name for you. I'll come back with it. But obviously you can WhatsApp in and email if you've heard something and I spoke too fast and you missed it. Let me know or we can let you know. And I wanted to also expand on what I was saying about Step Up to the Plat is the heading. Really interesting article that I saw last week. So the ability to braid and tie hair helps fathers to connect with their daughters, but where to learn? Extraordinarily enough, down the pub. So I'll read you a little bit from the article. There's some great pictures of guys. Again, it's an FT weekend from last weekend, plaiting hair on dummies, on little mannequin dummy heads, which is, it's brilliant actually. So it basically, it says 6:30 p.m. on Good Friday and the streets of the City of London feel deserted. Most of the pubs are quiet, except for one room downstairs in a city boy bar, which has a long table filled with men sipping pints in near silence. The reason? Studied concentration as they tried to brush the deliberately matted hair of a mannequin in front of each of them into a ponytail. Once you nail this, Matthew Lewis Carter, one of their pink hairbrush brandishing leaders for the evening, promises it is a game changer. Traditionally, hairstyling has fallen to the women in the family, but Lewis Carter and Lawrence Price, organisers of the event, which is called Pints and Ponytails, I think it's a brilliant idea. Any publicans listening, I think you should give it a go. I would love to go along to something like that, although I'm the wrong sex, so I can't. And co-hosts of a popular podcast about fatherhood. Ah, okay, so these guys already have a podcast about fatherhood. Feel that millennial fathers like them want more of a role. Along with easing their partner's workload, they want a closer connection with their daughters. The men here seem to agree. At the moment, I only do, he's talking about his daughter's hair, if there's no other option, says Seb, who works in AI sales and has travelled from Suffolk for this event, for the two-hour class. He says, she used to only want her mum for everything, but now she's nearly three and letting me do one more and more. Life with her already feels like it's going so quickly, and I can see that me doing her hair is another way of spending time with her. After Lewis Carter and Price put clips from their first two events in February and March on social media, they went viral with nearly 30 million views. And this evening is ticketed, the one on Good Friday, sold out in 10 minutes. And there's a following event, oh good, it is going around the country, in Manchester, selling just as fast. A few men have come in pairs, but most are solo.
like Justin, who's a single dad who lives in South London, has a 6 and 8-year-old daughters who always complain that their mum does their hair better than him. So he decided he had to sort it out. And of course, it's all more about than just hair, which is lucky, because an hour in watching some of the attempts at the high ponytail, says the journalist, he worries a bit about the morning when they will face a sharp-tongued daughter. So obviously, we've got the pints in there as well. But what a great way for bonding. I think it's a fantastic idea. I love it. It's a great picture of them all with their pints. And actually, how lovely. It's also such a... I remember doing my daughter's hair. And in fact, I, funnily enough, I do actually remember my father actually brushing my hair many, many, many years ago. I don't think he ever did anything like plaiting or braiding or putting in ponytails, but he used to brush it. I had long, long hair, and it was just lovely, relaxing. Some people don't like their hair being touched, but I have to say I did. And I think this is a brilliant idea. So maybe we can message the people who've organised it in Manchester and London and see if we can bring it out our way. Or maybe someone else would like to take up the mantle. Quite nice that it's chaps who've organised it, four chaps. So yeah, any men out there who plait and braid their hair, love to see photographs. You can always send them in, WhatsApp in, or get in touch with me on social media, Lou Brown Talks. I do check it now and again. Not been on it as much recently. I think my holiday just took me away from that for a while. Let me switch off, which was really nice. As I say, getting out in nature, whether in Britain or whether abroad, is always lovely. And no SIM card really helps too when you're stuck travelling for hours and hours. But yeah, let me know about any male experiences of plaiting and braiding their daughter's hair. And any photos, always really welcome. Yeah, do get in touch with us on any other issues. It's always great to hear your thoughts. You can WhatsApp in on 07722 100890, or contact us on social media. We're on Facebook, X, Instagram, links on the website if you want to email, and as I say, Lou Brown Talks as well. Anyway, once again, I have talked for quite a long time. I hope there were some interesting points there. I'm always very conscious I go quite fast. But as I say, do get in touch if you want any more information on anything. And hopefully I've referenced some of the articles and some of the places that I have found things. Anyway, I think we better have a little bit more music at some point. I really hope that you are doing something exciting this weekend, whether it be cycling, whether it be walking, whether it be just chilling, hanging out with your family, whether it be dancing. So we're going to finish on a little bit of an upbeat tune for those of you who are dancing. Maybe I'll save Paul Simon for next week. Have a fantastic weekend. Thank you so much for joining me. This is Bye from Lou Brown Talks.

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1: Good afternoon and thank you for joining me here on WRFM for this week's Festival Flashbacks. My name's Becky and over the next hour I'm going to take you on a journey back to Henley Rewind Festival 2025. So expect lots of 80s classics this afternoon. Right, we're going to start off this afternoon with an artist who performed over at the Rewind Festival, which took place from the 15th to the 17th of August in Henley-on-Thames. This is Junior with his big hit with all the Rewinders. They really enjoyed this as he performed his global hit, Mama Used to Say.

our classic 80s hit there from Junior. And as I said, we will be having classic 80s tunes over the next hour, because that's what Henley Rewind Festival is all about, celebrating everything 80s. So I hope you're having a lovely bank holiday Saturday. It's bank holiday weekend, first one of the month, and there's another one at the end, isn't there? So fantastic, the month of May for bank holidays. Right, so you can tell you a little bit about Rewind Festival if you didn't know. So it is a celebration of everything 80s, and in 2025, so last year, Rewinders flocked to the festival in their droves because Rewind North was sadly cancelled. So fans were rewarded with a weekend of summer sunshine and, as always, a fantastic lineup. As usual, you can see festival outfits there. Characters seen were arranged from Hong Kong Phooey to Ghostbusters and Baywatch. So lots of fantastic dressing up, all part of the 80s experience. And as always, the Rewinders made the most of the weekend. Traditionally get out the pink flamingos. They are inflatable, nothing to worry about there. And they created a sea of pink across the crowd, swaying to the music throughout the weekend. Right, let's have another couple of tracks now by artists who perform there. We'll have a track now called We Close Our Eyes. Of course, that's by Go West. And then Dance Hall Days by Wang Chung. Now, a little fact for you on this Saturday afternoon. The band originally were called Huang Chung, which refers to the first note of a Chinese classical music scale. There we are. But they did change the name to Wang Chung to make to avoid mispronunciation. So there we are. It's a Saturday fact for you if you didn't already know.

There was a quick scrabble for my headphones as that track was coming to an end. I was enjoying listening to that so much, I forgot I was actually on the radio. There we go. Right, get myself back together. If you would like to get in touch this afternoon, you can, of course, text or WhatsApp me. I'm here in the studio until six, in fact. You can get in touch on 077 22 100 890. Be lovely to hear what you're doing on this bank holiday Saturday. Right, next up, we're going to have another artist who performed over at Rewind Festival in Henley last year, 2025. And this is iconic 80s power ballad. They're most successful, in fact. You're going to know exactly who this is as soon as I say what the song's called. I Just Died in Your Arms. Of course, it's Cutting Crew.

So let's say classic 80s hits through until 5 o'clock here this afternoon on WRFM. Whether you're listening on FM, online or on your smart speaker, this is WRFM and we are Radio for Oxfordshire and the Cotswolds. And my name's Becky and I'm here every Saturday between 4 and 6. Right, we're going to go back again to artists who perform over at Henley Rewind Festival last year. We're going to have an extract by Kid Creole and his ever youthful Bunch of Coconuts that brought some glamour, calypso and sunshine to the weekend. And we'll follow that with the Thompson Twins. Tom Bailey was there, formerly of the Thompson Twins, and he always gets the crowd singing along to tracks like Doctor Doctor, Hold Me Now, and the one that I'm going to play for you shortly, which is You Take Me Up. Enjoy these next couple of tracks on WRFM.

Yeah, that was, of course, the Thompson twins, and Tom Bailey was one of Saturday's highlights. As I say, always gets the crowd singing along to his tracks. Right, just a couple more artists left to play who performed over on the Henley Rewind on the Saturday. So we've got Rewind favourites next, ABC, with their track When Smokey Sings. And I meant to tell you earlier, actually, that the day was presented, the artists were presented by Jenny Powell alongside Basil Brush. Yes, he was there putting a celebrity performance and appearance, rather, and a few boom booms, I would imagine. Good old Basil Brush. Right, so here's ABC with When Smokey Sings.

So before I play the last act of Saturday at Henley Rewind Festival 2025, be lovely to know if you were at the festival. Do get in touch. You can drop me a text or WhatsApp on 077 22 100 890. And if you were there, you will no doubt remember Saturday night's headliner, wrapping up the weekend, wrapping up the day, in fact, was the only UK appearance in 2025 of the duo Soft Cell. And sadly, as David Ball passed away in October, it was actually one of his last performance over at Henley Rewind to a crowd around 20,000 people before he passed away, as I say, in the October. So that would have made it an extra special, memorable, if you were a Soft Cell fan. This is a long one. Enjoy this. Say hello. Wave goodbye.

Saturday night's headliners were Soft Cell. Right, just had a message in this afternoon. I had a WhatsApp on 077 22 100 890. It's from one of my regular listeners, Rona, who's enjoying the great music and feeling very festival weather today. Yeah, absolutely is, isn't it? Nice with that sunshine out there. I'm hoping it's going to be like that in a few weeks' time when I head over to Wychwood Festival. Yeah, with the first festival of the season. So hoping that weather, if it doesn't continue until then, that it returns by then. Just 27 days to go. And it's the 20th edition of Wychwood Festival. And it's set to be their biggest and best so far. So I will be doing a pre-festival show in a couple of weeks for you on between 4 and 5 on a Saturday for my festival flashbacks, although it would be a bit of a festival fast forward, as I will be going over there with WRFM and Wicked Stewarding, in fact, to go and do a couple of jobs and enjoy the fantastic music and hopefully the fantastic weather at that wonderful festival. There we are. Right, back to last year, 2025, on the Sunday. Goodness me, we're heading up to 20 to 5 if you've got to be anywhere. I'm just working out how many tracks I can squeeze in before 5 o'clock. Here we go. Let's do it. This is punk band Tempole Tudor. And then I'll follow that with Blue, who were new to the Rewind stage in 2025 and got the crowd swaying along to a string of hits, including the one I'm going to play you, which is Flyby.

Flyby by Blue there. Right, going to see how many more artists I can get in before 5 o'clock for you, rather than me keep talking. So next up this afternoon, we're going to have a track called Gonna Be the One by Roachford, who he performed over at Henley Rewind Festival last year. And before that, he hadn't performed there since 2018. He sang tracks as Cuddly Toy, Only to Be With You, and Gonna Be the One, which is I'm going to play for you in just a moment. And actually looking, I've just found out he's on tour at the moment. So if you wanted to go and see him perform live, he is in Cheltenham on the 11th of June. So not long to wait if you want to go and see him perform there in the Town Hall, I believe. And then we'll follow that with half of Bros legend Matt Goss. They were new acts for Rewind as well. And they had a special guest join them on the stage, him on the stage. In fact, that was Will Meller. So I'm going to have Matt Goss with Are You Ready? So enjoy these next couple of tracks, and hopefully I can fit in the headliner before we get to 5 o'clock.

Matt Goss there with Are You Ready? Right, we just got time for Sunday night's headliner now. And I say this afternoon, you've been listening to artists who performed over at Henley Rewind Festival in 2025, just last year. So, Sunday night's headliner was Holly Johnson, formerly of Frankie Goes to Hollywood. It was marking the 40th anniversary of Welcome to the Pleasure Dome. So I'm going to play you that track in just a moment. I'd just like to say thank you for joining me here on WRFM for this week's Festival Flashbacks. My name's Becky, and I'll be here again next Saturday at 4. In fact, I'll still be here at 5 o'clock for a different show called 5 at 5, so hopefully you can stay with me for another hour. I'll be playing artists, the tracks I'm playing are ranging from 1950s up to 2020s, so a real mixed bag again this afternoon. Here we go, let's have Sunday night's headliner then. Frankie Goes to Hollywood and Welcome to the Pleasure Dome.

0: stay right where you are, as Becky is here for another hour, bringing you her show, 5 at 5. Five artists and music from the 1960s to the 2020s. Who will she play today?
1: One, two, three,
2: four,
1: five.

Good afternoon and welcome to this week's Five at Five. Over the hour, I will play for you five artists. Simple as that. Bit of an ironic track there. I just looked out of the, popped out the studio, had a look out the window here at Blanket House, and it's raining. So there we are, rain or shine. I think like live radio to bring the weather to a change. I don't know. Maybe it was before I played that. Anyway, so my first artist on this week's show is British R&B and pop group, consisting of five siblings from the Pearson family. Yeah, that was Five Star. That track was Rain or Shine, and it was one of their biggest hits in the UK, and it peaked at number two in the singles chart. It was from their album that was released in 1986 called Silk and Steel. And in fact, all of those singles on that album were top 10 UK hits, and it was a peak era for Five Star. So we have another track from that album now called Slightest Touch. And then we'll follow that with a track from 1985, which I'm sure you'll recognise, System Addict.

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5: It is indeed. Thank you there, Jingle Team. That was my first artist on this week's show, was of course Five Star. So I did promise you we were going to be jumping around the decades a bit, and this next artist is no exception to that. We're going to go back to 1957. Goodness me. Yes, we've got American singer, performer and performer often nicknamed Mr. Excitement for his explosive stage presence and vocal range. It is Jackie Wilson and his hit Reach Petite, which was his first major solo hit, and it actually became a number one hit years later when it was re-released in 1986. Let's have a bit of that.

Yeah, that was Higher and Higher, which was a later career comeback hit for Jackie Wilson. That was released in 1967. Right, we're going to move on to 1968 and another of his hits now is a smooth soul one, Sweetest Feeling.

0: There we are, and that brings to the end my second artist on this week's Five of Five. So we're going to take a little break from the music to tell you a little bit about our station. We are WRFM, Oxfordshire and the Cotswolds' only local station on FM and DAB. There we go. 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If you have a little look on there, you'll find lots of things. It's absolutely jam-packed with local events. 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We've got a business directory called The Marketplace, The Schedule, Listen Again, and Mixcloud in case you've missed any shows and you'd like to have a listen back. There is, of course, the weather and lots more. So do take a look, and I'll let you know in a little while what's coming up for the rest of the weekend. But with that, I'm going to move on to my next artist.
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0: Yeah, and I thought this time I'm not going to tell you who it is. Have a little listen and see if you recognise them. Here we go. This is their breakthrough hit from 1982.

So, did you recognise who they were? It was A Flock of Seagulls, and the track was called I Ran. Yes, A Flock of Seagulls, a British new wave and synth pop band, were formed in Liverpool in 1979, and that was their breakthrough hit from the 1982 album, also called A Flock of Seagulls. Another track from that album was one of their biggest hits, reached number 10 in the UK. You'll know this one. This one's called Wishing. And we'll follow that with a less known track from their second album, Listen, which was released in 1983, and it's called Nightmares.

0: And that brings to the end my third artist on this week's Five at Five, which means we've got two more to go. But just to let you know, I was mentioned earlier, you could check out our social media about us being on Facebook. And it's actually, if you wanted to know who's going to be, who's currently heading off to the Scottish Highlands for celebratory, who's going to be heading off to the Scottish Highlands for celebratory, I can't say it, Celebrity Traitors 2, go to our Facebook page for WRFM and you'll find out. It's all listed up there. It's not airing till the autumn, but it looks an absolutely fantastic lineup on there. Really good. Yeah. So do have a look. Pop over to our website and find the link there for our Facebook. And you will find out who's heading off to the Scottish Highlands for Celebrity Traitors 2. I managed to say at that time, straighten my teeth out of it. Let's see who's up next.
1: One, two, three,
2: four,
1: five.

Canadian singer-songwriter and actress Carly Rae Jepsen is my fourth artist on this week's show. That was, of course, her 2012 hit Call Me Maybe, which was from her pop breakthrough era. Next up, we're going to have a track called Now That I Found You, which was released in 2019. And in the video to this track shows a cat-obsessed lady featuring a stray cat. It's a funny video if you fancy looking at it. Oh, it's just not quite what I expected when I was listening to it last night. And then we'll follow that with a track from 2022, the lead single from her album, The Loneliest Time. The track is called Western Wind, but The Loneliest Time actually preceded her album, The Loveliest Time, so things did get a bit better for her.

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5: It is indeed, and I'm now on to my fifth and final artist for this week's show. Just had a message in from Chris in Stonesfield, who's enjoying the 5 at 5 tunes, and it's pouring with rain. Oh dear, it's going to be a different, bit different leaving the studio to it was when I was arriving. It was positively tropical when I got here. I don't think it is anymore. Never mind, quick dash to the car. We can manage that. Right, so as I say, my fifth artist this afternoon is one of the most distinctive and influential vocalists of the 1960s and beyond. She first found fame as part of the group The Springfields, there's a clue, before going solo. The group was formed with siblings Tom and, of course, Dusty. And her first solo single, after leaving the Springfields, was released in 1963. It is, of course, Dusty Springfield, and the track is I Only Wanna Be With You.

And just like that, we're at the end of the show. So before I play the last track by Dusty, I'd just like to say thank you for joining me here on WRFM for this week's 5 at 5. And if you were here earlier, for Festival Flashbacks. It's been lovely having your company this afternoon. And I wish you a lovely week ahead. Enjoy your bank holiday Monday, whatever you may be doing. I believe it's May the 4th, Star Wars Day. Maybe that's just me. But have a lovely week and hopefully you can join me again on WRFM next Saturday at 4. Right, let's have the final track by Dusty now. This was written and produced by the Pet Shop Boys for the soundtrack of the film Scandal. You'll recognise the Pet Shop Boys style to it. It was released in 1989 and it's called Nothing Has Been Proved. So here we are. I'll play that for you and I'll see you next week.

0: 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Don't worry. It will soon pass, whatever it is. Don't worry, be happy.
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1: In the beginning there was Jack, and Jack had a groove. And from this groove came the grooves of all grooves. And while one day vicariously throwing down on his box, Jack boldly declared, "Let there be house," and house music was born. I am the creator and this is my house. And in my house there was only house music. But I am not so selfish, because once you enter my house, it then becomes our house and our house music. And you see, no one man owns house, because house music is a universal language, spoken and understood by all. You see, house is a feeling that no one can understand, really, unless you are deep into the vibe of house. House is an uncontrollable desire to jack your body. And as I told you before, this is our house and our house music. In every house you understand, there is a keeper. And in this house, the keeper is Jack. Now, some you might wonder, who is Jack and what is it that Jack does?

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You may be black, you may be white, you may be Jew or Gentile. 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
1: get on up.
0: Stay on the scene.
1: Get on up.
0: Like a sex machine.
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0: Bobby. Can I take him to the bridge?
2: Go ahead.
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2: Take him to the bridge.
0: Moving, doing it, you know.
2: Yeah.
0: Can I count it off?
2: Go ahead.
0: One, two, three.

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3: 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In the shower. Oops, sorry. All things that never actually happened. But while listening, you pictured them all, didn't you? 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And we won't send our fire-breathing, water-boiling, toaster-popping, crowd

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2: Cassington Road, Yarnton, has temporary traffic lights. A section of a 415 from Whitney Roundabout to Stand Lake is closed. Station Road, Bryce Norton, has roadworks. The top of Dry Lane Crawley is closed. Blackbottom Road, Carterton, has roadworks. Claypit Lane, Uffington, is closed. Watchfield Road, Watchfield, is closed until May. And over in Charbury, Dyers Hill, has roadworks. Don't forget, if you see a traffic problem, give the Jam Line a call.

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